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1: Good morning, and you're with Daisy's Slice of Sunshine, and it's 10:04, and we'll have Wangaratta's weather update. And we have 9.5 degrees. Northeast for Friday, cloudy. A medium chance of showers, becoming less likely this afternoon. Snow possible above 1,400 metres and light winds. And we're going for our lovely wintry top of 15 degrees. So enjoy. It's lovely. And that's all our news and weather for this hour. And now I have Gladys Knight with Midnight Train to Georgia. And Neil Diamond and Barbara Streisand with that gorgeous song, You Don't Bring Me Flowers. Robert Mazzell with I'm Gonna Love You and I Love You and Tell Someone You Love Them. And the last one I have is Sipping Soda, which is so sweet, and it's Guy Mitchell. So have a lovely morning, and don't forget, smile for nothing at all. Just keep smiling. Enjoy.

used to be so natural to talk about forever. What used to be's don't count anymore.

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5: All right, we've had a winner for our Bright Bites for Dogs, and it's Margaret Petty. So have a great day, Margaret. And now I have Calendar Girl from Neil Sedaka and a double Bing with Count Your Blessings instead of Sheep and Tura Lura Lura. That's an Irish lullaby. And Poetry in Motion from Johnny Tillotson. Enjoy. Here we go.

0: Wonderetta. The Premix King is now in town, Parthag Road, right next to Spotlight. Why pay city prices when you can party like a king in Wang? We've got deals so good, even your tightest mate will put his hand in his pocket. Ken, stubbies, spirits, party essentials, whatever fuels your weekend. We've got it cheaper, louder, and later than any of the other mobs. Come find out why we say, the party starts here. And remember, if you're not shopping at the Premix King, you're getting ripped off.
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5: There certainly is with Crocodile Rock from Elton John. 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Have a lovely, it's about that morning tea time, isn't it? 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
6: That must mean it's Daisy's slice of sunshine and it's 11 o'clock. 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
3: And now we go to Barbara Streisand with The Way We Were. And then Rose of My Heart from Robert Mazel. We've Got Tonight from Sheena Easton and Kenny Rogers. And then Kenny Rogers with Buy Me a Rose. I love that song. It's so good. And Make Someone Happy. 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
4: And now a little bit more Bing with Where the Blue of the Night Meets the Gold of the Day. And then Beautiful Brown Eyes from Connie Francis. And a double Alan Jackson with Don't Rock the Jukebox and Buick's To the Moon. 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
2: And now we have Pittsburgh, Pennsylvania from Guy Mitchell, Old Blue Chair from Kenny Chesney, and George Jones, which Alan wanted to hear, A Picture of Me Without You. Enjoy.

All right, now it's time to say goodbye. And I'll be back next Thursday with more of Daisy's Slice of Sunshine. And up next is Donna's All Aussie Country from 12 till 3. And I'm going to leave you with If I Can Dream from Emily Ling. So thank you for listening. Have courage. Be kind. Smile and shine. Enjoy and bye for now.

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Good afternoon, Oak FM listeners. And as usual, I kick off my show with a couple of tracks from Sara Stora. My name's Donna McQueen, and I'll be sitting in the chair till 3 o'clock this afternoon, bringing you all Australian content. And I've bought myself a little book of Bullockies, Buttes and Bandicoots, Australia's Greatest Yarn. So hopefully I can find a couple that are short enough to read out. And we'll do some poetry and, who knows what else. But firstly, I'm going to kick off with the weather. And it is been pretty cold, but it is going to warm up tomorrow. It's going to be 16 degrees tomorrow, 15 today. And but we're a chance of some rain then kicking off perhaps Saturday, but definitely Sunday. And it's been a couple of weeks since it's rained, so I reckon the cockies out there will be, they won't be too sad about getting a bit of rain. But we're expecting 90%, 20 to 40 mil. Then Monday, clearing showers at 1 to 5 mil. Late showers on Tuesday. We're down to 12 degrees on Monday too, by the way. 13 on Tuesday, a late shower, 1 to 5 mil. And a possible thunderstorm on Wednesday. 13 degrees, 90% of 1 to 5. Late shower on Thursday, but not much rain about. So all happening next week, and I've been trying to work out my what I'm doing for the week based on the weather. And I've been out doing lots of jobs on the farm. Before I head off on my trip up to Cape York, which is less than 2 weeks away, so I'm pretty excited about that. And I will be back with some great stories, won't I? And but you know what I did last night? Well, I've got a jigsaw puzzle on the go, which is a bit sad really, isn't it? That I have to do a jigsaw, but wasn't much on telly. So I listened to a podcast about crocodiles. Well, I got to say I'm now terrified because, wow, these guys had some really, really bad stories about crocodiles. And, yeah, you can't see them. They can just sneak up on you and leap out of the water, which is pretty scary. Anyway, I'll be right. So I will be keeping it in mind, though, for sure. All right, let's kick off. We've got some Lee Kernaghan up ahead. A couple from Lee Kernaghan. The Rope That Pulls the Wind and a Skinny Dip. And then we've got some Adam Harvey, Doghouse, God Made Beer, Becky Cole, Emily and Blackwood Hill. And then we might have a little break for some very important news from our sponsors. 12:15 here at Oak FM, and hope you have something interesting lined up for the weekend. Well, because it's raining on Sunday, I thought I might go to the movies. There's a movie on there that I'm interested in. It's got a great cast. It's got Jackie Weaver and can't think of the other lady's name, but very well-known actress. And I thought it would be pretty funny, so I might go and see that on Sunday, Arvo. All right, let's kick off.

shout, is it anyway? Get me another beer out of the fridge, honey. I love you.

0: It's time once again to take a walk back in history as we present On This Day, a tabloid of people, places and events from today and yesteryear, and is produced by Cliff Wolstenholme in the studios of 101.3.
1: On this day, August the 7th, in 1830, Louis Philippe was elected the King of France and became known as the Citizen King. 1858, the first game of football between Scotch College and the Church of England Grammar was reportedly played in Melbourne, with 40 players per side and a pitch 800 metres long. 1858, Queen Victoria chose Ottawa as the capital of the Dominion of Canada. 1871, the first bank holiday was celebrated. 1912, Arthur Stewart registered Akubra hats. 1957 saw the death of film comedian Oliver Hardy, one half of the duo Laurel and Hardy. 1959, the US launched Explorer 6, which sent back a picture of the Earth. 1976, scientists in Pasadena in California announced that the Viking 1 spacecraft had found strong evidence of life on Mars. 1990, Victorian Premier John Kane quit over the collapse of the Pyramid Building Society. 1994, 11 men were killed in a mine explosion at Moura in Queensland. 2011, New Zealand-born Companion of Australia recipient and resistance fighter Nancy Wake, known as the White Mouse for her actions in World War II, died aged 98. 2025, Ian Leslie Crockett, who died aged 86, dedicated 59 years to radio station 3NE as technician and manager. Retiring in his 70s, his passion for radio didn't fade, often helping Oak FM with technical help. Our birthdays today: 1876, Marta Hari, Margaret Gertrude Zeller, a Dutch spy. 1926, Stan Freberg, US comic. 1928, Bob Rose, football champion at Collingwood and later coach of the Wangaratta Rovers. 1943, Lana Cantrell, Australian singer. 1948, Greg Chappell, Australian cricket and test captain, was born. 1963, Whitney Houston, US singer. And 1968, Sophie Lee, an Australian actress. And our hits of the day: 1954, Shaboom with the Crew Cuts. 1965, I'm Henry VIII, I Am, with Herman's Hermits. 1971, How Can You Mend a Broken Heart, with the Bee Gees. And 1976, Don't Go Breaking My Heart, with Elton John and Kiki Dee. And our trivia today: instant coffee has been around since the 18th century. And this has been Elaine Craven with On This Day for 101.3 FM.
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Yes, so there's two in a row from Adam Brandt, Grandpa's Piano and Beating Around the Bush. He's been around a while now, hasn't he, Adam Brandt? Very talented. Hey, now listen, here's a big secret. Well, it's not really a secret. Sarah Storer, 14th, next Friday, not today, next Friday night at Beechworth at the Nicholas Hotel. So you can book online, and you can also book in for to have dinner before the show as well. The show starts at 7 o'clock, so be there or be square. I reckon I'm going to be there. Gosh, I've seen Sarah heaps and heaps of times, but whenever she comes anywhere close to here, I always go and listen to. And here's a bit of trivia for you. I saw on the socials, she's moved from the Northern Territory

So she lived just out of Darwin at Humpty Doo. She's moved to Queensland. Wonder what that's about. There you go. I suppose maybe hubby's got another job. I think he works in some sort of agricultural job, stock and station agent or something like that. So they've moved to Queensland. They were living in Albury for a while. Yeah, for quite a few years. But anyway, there you go. Bit of gossip there. All right. Well, now, what I do when I'm wandering around places, and I was at How Long a few days ago, is I go to the op shops and I always look in the CD part. And I found one of James Blundell's, might have even been his original album, called This Road. And we don't have a lot of these songs on our computer, so I'm going to get them to put them on the computer, and I'm going to play some for you during the show today. James has been around for a very long time. I think he's 60-something now, and he does a podcast, and it's called No Drama Farmer, and it's very entertaining. It's got lots of agricultural news about it, and it's just got him and another fella talking about all things ag and what's happening at the moment, and it's quite entertaining. So have a listen to that if you can get that on wherever you get your podcasts, on Spotify or whatever. It's called No Drama Farmer. I think they put out about one once a week. Anyway, let's have a listen. I've got one called This Road and Down on the Farm.

There we go, James Blundell. And I really love his early stuff, much more than his later stuff. Shush, don't tell him. Okay, what do we got next? Let's have some Tanya Kernaghan, Boys in Boots. Isn't she great? She's very talented. And good old slim, dusty Charleville. I've been to Charleville. Got to get back there, though, again. Want to go up and have a look around that country again. Hopefully next year I might do a bit more travelling, hook the van on and away I go. I reckon got to live your life, don't you, and make the most of things, eh? Lots of people getting crook and dying and, oh, dear, lots of people that I know. So it's a bit of a kick up the bum to go and enjoy your life, I reckon. How are you feeling about that? I bet you're agreeing with me there. All right, let's kick on. Boys in Boots, Tanya Kernaghan, Charleville, Slim Dusty.

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4: Well, I might play a couple of poems now. One from my very good friend Don McQueen, no relation. He rang me up during the week and he's just a terrific bush poet. He doesn't do any of his own, but he has a huge repertoire of ones that he has learnt. And I reckon that must be fantastic. Well, that is good for the brain, isn't it, to learn anything. But, gosh, some of those poems are very long that he learns, so I'm absolutely in awe. And then we've got one about socks, odd socks. Everybody has odd socks. How does that happen? I reckon I call it that. I always say that the sock monster's got the odd sock, and I have an odd sock drawer. And then every now and then I get it all out and I pair them up, but they're still odd socks. I just don't know what happens to them anyway. And then we're going to have some, what about a couple of funny ones from Jim Haynes. Rightio, 10 past one here at Oak FM, and hope you're enjoying that sunshine because it's not going to last long.
5: Another interesting character, which I enjoy ever so much, is Mulga Bill from Eagle Hawk and his bicycle. And it's called Mulga Bill's Bicycle. 'Twas Mulga Bill from Eagle Hawk who caught the cycling craze. He turned away the good old horse that served him many days. He dressed himself in cycling clothes, resplendent to be seen. Then hurried off to town and bought a shining new machine. And as he wheeled it through the door with an air of lordly pride, the grinning shop assistant said, "Excuse me, but can you ride?" "Now look here, young man," said Mulga Bill, "from Walgett to the sea, from Conroy's Gap to the Castlereagh, there's none who can ride like me. I'm good at all round everything, as everybody knows, but I'm not the one to talk. I hate a man that blows. But riding is my special gift, my chiefest sole delight. Just ask, a wild duck can it swim, or a wild cat can it fight? There's nothing clothed in hair or hide, or built of flesh or steel. There's nothing walks or jumps or runs on axle, hoof or wheel. But what I'll sit while hide will hold, and girths and straps are tight, I'll ride this ere two-wheel concern straight away at sight." 'Twas Mulga Bill from Eagle Hawk who sought his own abode. 'Twas perched above the Dead Man's Creek beside the mountain road. He faced the cycle down the hill, then mounted for the fray. But ere he'd gone a dozen yards, it bolted clean away. It left the track and through the trees, just like a lightning streak. It whistled down that awful slope towards the Dead Man's Creek. It shaved a stump by half an inch. It dodged the big white box. The very wallaroos in fright went scrambling up the rocks. And the wombats, buried in their caves, burrowed deeper underground, while Mulga Bill, as white as chalk, sat tight to every bound. It hit a stone and gave a spring that cleared a fallen tree. It raced beside a precipice, as close can be, until at last Mulga Bill let out one last despairing shriek as it made a leap of 20 feet into the Dead Man's Creek. 'Twas Mulga Bill from Eagle Hawk who slowly swam ashore. He said, "I've had some narrow shaves and wild rides before. I've rode a wild bull round a yard to win a 5-pound bet, but this was sure the darndest ride that I've encountered yet. I'll give this two-wheeled outlaw best. It's shaken all me nerve to feel it whistle through the air and plunge and buck and swerve. It's lying safe in Dead Man's Creek. We'll leave it lying still. A horse's back is good enough henceforth for Mulga Bill."
6: How many of you people have got an odd sock drawer at home? You know, when one sock disappears and you hang on to the other one, hoping that the other one will turn up, and it never does. I swear it's a conspiracy to drive me off me rocks. There's some mysterious force around that's stealing all me socks. Well, that's not true, not all of them. It never takes a pair. It just takes one and leaves me one. I suppose it thinks that fair. No matter how I fume and fuss, they never do come back. And so another lonely sock is added to the pack. I've got a lot of single socks that sit around and wait. Black and brown and grey and green ones, waiting for a mate. Now, I've done a bit of research, and it might come as a shock to find out I am not the only one to lose a sock. And if you lose your socks like me, at roughly 3 a year, that's 50 million Aussie socks that simply disappear. Perhaps they all get sucked up by a wandering black hole that lurches round the planet under alien control. And while we're asleep, this diabolical invention transports socks in thousands to a parallel dimension. What sort of people live there where our socks are being put? The only thing I know for sure, they've only got one foot. Do they hop around the place in manners quite unorthodox and celebrate in frenzy when their sky is raining socks? What do they want with all our socks? Bugger if I know. Perhaps they stuff them full of grass and kick them to and fro. Or do they wear them on an ear? Or wrap them round their face? Are woolly willy warmers all the fashion?

In this place. Perhaps they form some basis for some alien cuisine. Do they make them into sausages in an alien machine? Available in only the best eateries, of course. Served as sweet and sour socks and deep fried socks in black bean sauce. Do they use them like some herbal cure to make you feel just right? Take one sock in the morning and another one at night. Or do they simply smoke them and get really off their face? A drug-crazed alien hippie smoking socks just commonplace? Now, the fact that socks just disappear, I'm sure you will agree. But where or why they disappear remains a mystery. Perhaps one day an alien will step out from a rock, open up his coat and say, "You want to buy a sock?"

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Pork or lamb or roast beef, custard and plum pud. Our tummies got so full, they'd be rumbling away. But Nana had the answer, if you let one

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And this is what you say. Of course I did. You don't think I always smell this way. And besides,

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I am more debonair with this touch of grey hair, and I think my luck's starting to change. Girls are attracted to me, a bit like Hugh Hefner or Sean Connery.

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1: Ah, there we go. Girls are attracted to me. Jim Haynes, yeah, he wishes. Ha, ha, ha. 25 past one here. I reckon we might play a couple more James Blundell. What have we got? Young John Taylor and The Old Man's Gone. From his very first album, I reckon this one is, called This Road.

0: getting me into country music because I'd never really listened to much of it before. I was sort of into all that 1970s type music, you know, like, you know, all that rock and roll stuff and disco stuff that we used to dance to at the discos, you know, Dancing Queen and a bit of AC/DC and Status Quo and all that stuff. I saw Status Quo in England when I was in England. How about that? That was pretty amazing. Anyway, let's crank it up a bit. I thought I'd better play a couple more funny ones and we might continue on with the funny ones today. I'll watch anything Jim Haynes and since Cheryl went feral. And then we're going to have some very timely sponsorship announcements. That's what we call them, sponsorship announcements. I went blank there for a minute. Hub Us One here at Oak FM and Donna McQueen sitting in the chair until 3 o'clock, so I'm halfway there. And I'm only one more week of me being on air and then I'm away for a few weeks. So, yeah, heading north out of this cold weather. Crikey, I'm looking forward to that. And after I listened to that podcast about crocodiles, I'm a bit nervous. Speaking of podcasts, if there's anyone out there that wants to listen to a fantastic podcast, there is one out there called Struth, and it's all sorts of Australian mysteries, and it's so well done. Lots of ones that you haven't heard of, and there's also some that you have heard, will have heard of course, that have been in the news especially, but there's lots of really good ones that you wouldn't have heard of, including UFO sightings, which is really interesting. Anyway, let's kick on with some Jim Haynes. I'll watch anything, and since Cheryl went feral.
1: I was sitting there on my lounge as usual watching my TV when a bloke knocked at the door and he said he'd like to survey me. He asked if there were TV shows that I would never miss. I said, favourites, eh? Well, it's hard to say because let me tell you this. I'll

Ah, yes, I do love that early stuff of James Blundell, and I hope you're enjoying it too and letting me indulge in going back to all these times, all those years ago when I first heard of James Blundell way back in about 1988, and he was responsible, I've actually told him this, he was responsible for

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I watch hit shows, kid shows, funniest videos, late shows, great shows, shock shows, doggos, cop shows, pop shows, championship dominoes, MacGyver, Survivor, Saturday Night Live, or Australian Idol, a TV guide. Tell me what's on. Gee, there's lots on. Cook shows, book shows, good shows, crook shows, hospital, gospel, puppet shows, muppet shows, old ones, new.

the couch potato king, mate. Square eyes, I'm a thing, mate. I never discriminate. I'll watch anything. He said, do you have a favourite channel? I said, you're kidding. Sky Channel, my channel, your channel, war channel, sport channel, court channel, tall channel, short channel, rude channel, crew channel, news in the nude channel, crime channel, mime channel, on all the time channel, chat channel, bat channel, lose all your fat channel, this channel, that channel, and the panel channel. I'll watch anything, mate. I'll watch anything, mate. I'm the couch potato king, mate. Square eyes are my thing, mate. I never discriminate. I'll watch anything. He said, do you have other interests? What about sport? I said, I love sport. Watch it all the time. Drag racing, flag racing, bike racing, trike racing, horse racing, dog racing, frog racing, steeplechase.

mate. 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I never discriminate, mate. No, I'll watch anything. He said, do you ever travel? I said, are you kidding? I love the great outdoors. I had beach on the streets of San Francisco. I rode the big valley with Pancho and Cisco. Had a Baywatch, Twin Peaks, Northern Exposure. I was charmed in Dallas before crossing over to Spain.

for your time. I said, cheers, try the Neighbours, the Waltons or the Simpsons. He said, have you thought of seeing a doctor? I said, Doctor who? Please tell me, Dr. Kildare or Marcus Welby, the Flying Doctor, or Ben Casey, Dr. Phil, or Dr. Finley, Becker or Quincy, and who wouldn't want to see Dr. Quinn, that medicine?

0: minutes one night. As soon as it was over, we got into a fight, 'cause Cheryl said alternative was the way to go. Now the very next day she bought a sarong and a sheepskin jacket and a brand new bong, and before I knew it, we hit the road. Since Cheryl went feral, everything's weird and all our friends have disappeared. She shaved her head and I've grown a beard since Cheryl went feral. It took us ages to hitch our way from Pennon Hills up to Byron Bay. If we'd left those kids at home, we'd have been all right. Well, living off the land is all very well, but the mung bean diet was giving me hell, and I had to put that wigwam up each night. Since Cheryl went feral, everything's crook, and all our food is now uncooked. I'd kill for a burger or a piece of chook since Cheryl went feral. Our little girl was called Narelle, and we had a little boy called Bruce as well, but now she's Crystal Flower and he's Leaf. But Leaf's pretty happy since we left home, 'cause he hasn't seen a bath or a shower or a comb, and it's been 3 months since he brushed his teeth. Since Cheryl went feral, everything's changed, and I'm quite sure I've become deranged, and I can't remember anyone's name since Cheryl went feral. Cheryl took a vow of celibacy. She said she needed no input from me. Got a navel pierced and stared at it all day long. So I read the tarot with Leaf and Flower and dreamed about a nice cold shower while I waited for my turn on the bong. Since Cheryl went feral, everything's pierced. Rings through me nose and rings through me ears. I haven't been this pierced for years since Cheryl went feral. I began to change me tune as soon as we joined that big commune, and everyone took their clothes off straight away. Their cosmic philosophy appealed to me. It's multiple serial polygamy, and I think the feral lifestyle's here to stay. Since Cheryl went feral, there's a real traffic jam of naked women in our wigwam, and I'm pretty happy right where I am since Cheryl went feral. Yeah, I'm pretty happy right where I am since Cheryl went feral.
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4: There's this hotel in the city where the swinging people go and get up to hanky-panky as they swap rooms to and fro. It's a popular destination. They come from near and far. And those that want to play the game just leave their door ajar. Now, Marge and Wally were a couple well into middle age from a little country town where ballroom dancing was the rage. They would foxtrot, waltz and barn dance, dance a treat to anything. They liked all kinds of dance music, but their favourite was swing. Now, when they went to the city and were looking for a bed, Marge looked in the yellow pages and she found an ad that read, "Are you looking for excitement? Are you game to have a try? We have great accommodation. Swingers only need apply." Well, Marge wrote down the hotel number without a second glance. This is just the right place, Wally. We might even get to dance. But when they got to the hotel with their little dog in tow, the receptionist just shook his head and firmly told them no. No dogs allowed inside, he said. It just would not be right. But you can keep her with your car in the private car park for the night. Well, Marge agreed reluctantly to the receptionist's advice, and Wally promised he would check on Flossie once or twice. They went up to room 17, up on the 14th floor, and Marge went into raptures as soon as they got through the door. What a lovely room! And Wally, what a huge big bed! And look, there's mirrors on the ceiling. I can see what's on me head. Well, they wandered round the place to find the ballroom and the band, but there were no dancers, no musicians. They just didn't understand. Wally turned to Marge and said, "This place seems pretty dead. It's only early yet and everybody's gone to bed." And before they went to sleep, about 10 o'clock that night, Marge said, "Wally, check on Flossie and see that she's all right." Well, Wally tiptoed to the corridor and left the door ajar and went down to check on Flossie, who was tied up near the car. He got back to room 17, found the door was still ajar, but he was on the 15th floor. He'd gone up one too far. And unaware of his mistake, he climbed back into bed, but instead of flannel nightgown, he found naked flesh instead. He thought, "Hello, Marge, old girl. Is this your holiday surprise?" He was going to turn the light on, but he didn't think it wise. And before he knew it, he was seized in passionate embrace, and it was all that he could do to keep up with the pace. The agility that she displayed was out of all proportion. He didn't know that Marge was capable of such contortions. Meanwhile, someone came to Marge's room. Didn't give the dog a mention, just dived straight into bed and began to give her close attention. He didn't have a stitch on, she was quick to realise. She thought, "Wally, you old devil, is this your holiday surprise?" Because he just started doing things she didn't know he could. All that muesli and yoghurt must have finally done some good. And later on, she heard him going quietly out the door, and she thought, "Good old Wally going down to check on Floss once more." Meanwhile, upstairs, Wally staggered out, his head still in a fog. He went down to the car park and checked up on the dog. He got the floor right this time and was quickly back in bed. And Marge snuggled up close to him as he lay down his head. His former criticism of the place began to soften. He thought, "If it has this effect on Marge, we must come here more often." And when they checked out next morning, the doorman didn't understand when they told him next time they came they wouldn't miss the band. "I had a great time, Wally," Marge said with a bashful glance. "I'm not even disappointed that we didn't get to dance." Thank you. You've heard about the horse, the man from Snowy River Road, that epic ride immortalised in Banjo's famous ode. How they braved that rugged mountainside with rough and broken ground and worked as one to catch the mob and turn their heads around. The understanding that you find between a man and beast is a precious thing to see and valuable, to say the least. And round our way, we saw that bond with Wally and his steed. Just an ordinary bloke and horse of ordinary breed. Now Wally, on his faithful horse, his homeward way did make, when out of an abandoned well there crawled this huge black snake. The horse reared up in panic, lost its balance and it fell, and horse and rider toppled backward straight into the well. The horse, with four legs in the air, was stuck in good and tight, and Wally, swinging underneath, hung on for all his might. He had a death grip on the stirrup, and there's no way he'd let go, for he didn't know how far the water waited down below. The well was filled with Wally's horse that blocked out all the light, and Wally, swung below in darkness, blacker than the night. And hours later, as the sun was setting for the day, Joe and Clary, coming from the pub, rode home that way. And as they passed the well, they heard an agonising cry, "Help, I've fallen in the well, don't leave me or I'll die." Well, they hurried to the well, and all they saw was Wally's horse. Because Wally was stuck underneath and out of sight, of course. They peered into the gloom and heard the horse's ragged breath. And then that voice came from the horse that scared them half to death. "Go and get a block and tackle and hurry up, you clown, before I fall down to the bottom of the well and drown." Now, they'd had a beer or six. They thought the obvious, of course. They looked at one another. They said, "Hey, a talking horse." "Now, don't you worry, horsey. We've got a length of rope. We'll get you from this nasty well. Now, don't you give up hope." Well, they got a rope around its legs with quite a bit left free, and Joe threw the rope over a branch up in a tree. Clary grabbed hold of the rope and pulled for all he's worth, while Joe, to lighten up the load, undid the saddle girth. The saddle let go with a rush, and Wally gave a yell as he and saddle headed to the bottom of the well. The horse, relieved of Wally and the saddle off his back, scrambled up out of the well and stood upon the track. Joe and Clary grabbed the horse and tried to make it speak, but the horse just stood there stupidly and didn't make a squeak. They talked to it for ages, and Joe said, "Mate, I think it was our imagination. We've just had too much to drink." They went off home, while Wally just sat there and reflected, because the fall into the well was not quite what he'd expected. How he'd hung there for hours and fought the urge to just let go, while salvation waited at his feet less than an inch below. For the well that he had thought was to be his fatal leap was as dry as the Sahara and less than 10 feet deep. And as he sat, the horse walked over to the well and said, "Those fellas nearly sprung me, Wally. Let's go home to bed."
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11: Okay, well, I found another CD on my op shop shopping the other day, and that's from Graham Rogers. And this is a track called Down at the Pub on a Friday Night. We used to go to the pub every Friday night. Now we don't go anywhere. Oh, dear. A bit sad, really, isn't it, when you get old and decrepit? Anyway, no, I'm not old and decrepit at all. I'm only joking. But still, don't go to the pub on a Friday night. So this is sounds like a great track. I haven't heard it before, but if Graham Rogers sings it, it will be really good. I'll play another one from this. What about, what about the Woolshed Ball? Could be interesting, couldn't it? All right, well, it is 5 to 2 here. How cold is it outside? Currently sitting on, well, it says a top of 15 today. I reckon we'll be at about the top now. And a little bit warmer tomorrow, 16. Then we're hit with all that rain on Sunday. 90% chance of 20 to 40 millimetres. Wow, that means the paddocks will be very wet again, but there'll be some happy farmers, I'm sure. Mind you, some of the cropping people have probably suffering a little bit with some of their paddocks getting some wet parts in them, which is not great. But anyway, hopefully we'll be in for a decent harvest for all the farmers out there on the cropping country.

the boss, so where we gonna give it away? But we know it's just the beer that's a talking. We're letting off steam that way. I checked my watch and I near dropped dead. I should have been home an hour.

There we go, Graham Rogers, and he's a great storyteller, isn't he? Now, I did mention it earlier, but I'll give you a little bit of a preview of what you might hear if you head up to the Hotel Nicholas on the 14th. That's next Friday night, 7 o'clock. Sarah Storer, how about that? Well, there you go. And you can have dinner before the event too. If you want to book in, ring up the Hotel Nicholas. Did I say Star Hotel? That's in Yakandana. Hotel Nicholas. So if you want to ring up and book it some dinner before you go and listen to the concert, Sarah's Story concert, well, by all means do. And we will start to promote that heavily as from now, apparently. And I reckon I'm going to head up there to listen to Sarah Storer. I've seen her in concert probably, I don't know, six or seven times. But, yeah, she's terrific. She's a real Mallee girl, and being a Wimmera girl, I reckon I can relate to a lot of the stuff that she plays her songs about. And here's a good example. This was very early on in her career that she wrote this one, and her brother helps her with her songwriting as well. He does a lot of the lyrics. And her dad used to as well. Now, I have this on good authority that one day he was driving the tractor and he was writing some lyrics for one of her songs, and he crashed the tractor into a tree. True story. True story. So she has some interesting things about how her songs have come to light, and that's one of them.

Everything is slow. I can get my milk right out of a tin and I'm never gonna go where the cow says moo and the dog says wow and the hens go ka ka ka. Where the rooster crows in the early morn while it is still quite dark. Where the pig goes and the duck goes quack and the old grey mare will neigh. I'm going back to city life and there I'm gonna stay.

to fight. From Broken Hill to Burketown, it seems they all took fright. It was hot as hell at Camarillo, we were thinking, drinking beer, dreaming about that one big fight that'd get us out of here. Then something I'd never seen before, there were stars in Tony's eyes. He said, I've hit on a great idea, why don't we advertise? So we wrote out a check to the Weekly Times and briefly described our plight. Wanted one heavyweight, any colour, as long as the bugger can fight. Well, a month went by, there was no reply. Then one day the mail came through. They said I'd be fighting Henry, the heavyweight kangaroo. Tony assured me the deal was right, but there was something he'd been told. He said the ruse got a secret weapon known as the octopus hold. Just keep your distance, jabs and crosses, and that way you won't ever hope. But you move in close and he'll twist you up like a length of tangled rope.

0: through. Tony said, you're 100 to 1, so I laid down all we had. He said that ought to get us to California and buy us a nice little pad. Well, it was 2:30 in Timbuktu and all the town was there. And we all stood quiet as Father Garrett led us all in prayer. He slurred his words and talked of death, and I felt my blood run cold when he asked a special blessing for the roo in his octopus hold. Then they rang the bell and the fight began. It was an all-in brawl from the start. Blow for blow when the first round finished, and the ref couldn't keep us apart. This was war in the outback dust, the Battle of Timbuktu. And the crowd had all their money on Henry, the heavyweight kangaroo. I hit old Henry with all I had, but he just wouldn't seem to go down. He then lashed out with his big back foot and tore my shorts to the ground. Here I was, naked as an egg, dancing in centre ring. I got mad, swung lefts and rights and everything else at a swing. Now all I had on was boxing gloves and a coating of outback dust. The toughest fight I've ever been in, and to win it was a must. So I moved in, ready to kill, forgetting all I'd been told. In seconds flat, I was on my back in Henry's octopus hold. Tony was screaming, come on, champ, give him the old 1-2. But he wasn't tied up in several knots under Henry the kangaroo. I was dying and Tony was crying out names like Muhammad Ali. My prime concern was staying alive if I ever happened to get free. Well, I found I could move my head if I tried about 2 degrees north and south. And I could see there was something dangling down just above my mouth. I opened wide and bit real hard and held on with all my might. Old Henry went sailing fair through the air and disappeared out of sight. After the fight, there was one reporter, he wrote for the New York Times. He said, how did you break from the octopus hold when nobody ever survives? I looked at this red-headed pimply jerk and I said with a halfway grin, you bite yourself on the Niagaras, my boy, you'll chuck anyone out of the ring. Henry, Henry, the heavyweight kangaroo.
1: Henry, Henry, the heavyweight kangaroo.
0: Think I'll hang up my gloves forever. I'm only just getting my voice back now, you know. Hey, Mama, come get me. I'm finished. Help.
2: Ah, isn't that absolutely hilarious? That is a fellow called Leon Lowes. And, I don't know whether he's still around, but he's got another one that we've got on somewhere. What's it about? It's about riding an emu. I'll see if I can find that one. It's pretty funny too. And, very, very talented. Okay, well, oh God, I love the Bushwhackers. They are sensational. They're coming to the Vine summer stage, I reckon in about October or something. Oh, I've got to go see them. I've seen them once up at this Man from Snowy River Festival, and they are so much fun. So I'll make sure everyone knows about that one when they're coming to the Vine. But Kelly in Our Hearts, well, I guess that's Ned Kelly that they're going to be. And then I've got one, Brendan Wormsley. I reckon he's got the most beautiful voice. Haven't heard this one before. It's called Last of the Big Gun Drovers. So it'll be a great story, I bet. 2:15 here at Oak FM. Make the most of that sunshine because it's rain on the way.
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quicker to a boy who's thrown in deep and has to learn the hard way to survive. 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

his way. 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
5: Aha, well, you know what? I found some more Bushwhacker songs, so I'm pretty happy about that. I can't remember whether I found a CD and maybe got the boys to put it on the computer. Did I do that? Anyway, I found some more, which I haven't heard before, so I'm pretty excited about that. So let's have a listen. We've got one called Marijuana Australiana. Okay. And then the tent poles are rotten. Oh, crikey. Wonder what that one's. Well, that could be a bit of a sad story, but always a good dose of fiddle playing and upbeat tempo. So let's have a listen.

0: complain array from this cocky about changing some of our laws. 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
1: 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They lead you to the hardest stuff.
0: But then I found he was growing a whole plantation, cause life on the land's a bit tough. Gorilla man.
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4: Well, I had a call from Graham and Shirley, and I found two emu songs for you guys. And one is one that I haven't heard for ages, Old Man Emu, John Williamson. That was his very first song that he wrote, you know. And, of course, it made him a huge superstar. And then I found The Day I Rode the Emu, Leon Lowe's. So enjoy. And then after that, I'll keep going with another phone call from Denise up there at Myrtleford. Hey, going, Denise. Thanks for listening. And she wanted to hear Ostentatious Australiana, which is absolutely hilarious. All right, 25 to 3 here at Oak FM. Hope you're having a lovely day. Oh, gosh, it's so cold, isn't it? It's going to be very rainy at the weekend, so make sure you get all your jobs outside done.
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I was born at Tamora, so I'm told, about the time of the Second World War, when the fact of merely staying alive was enough to keep most folks poor. We lived on the farm 30 miles from town, and nothing much ever came around, except a hillbilly show and the time of day and the annual rodeo. Saturday mornings we'd hang around town like young blokes mostly do, just enough coins for the jukebox and a Slim Dusty song or two. Then we'd lean on the same old veranda post with the tune and the words going round, the main street buzzing, old folks yarning, the hot sun burning the ground. Old man Blair lived just out of town. He had an emu 8 feet tall. My mate Tony had a dollar coin for anyone that could ride at all. The plan was to catch that mean-eyed bird and get on his back and ride from the railway end of Hoskins Street to the airstrip out the other side. Waving hessian bags and a gum tree branch, we caught him in a cloud of dust. I threw my shirt up over his head as he tried hard to kill the both of us. Tony had both arms round its legs, holding on and going pale, and swearing at me with his mouth shut about the bear patch under their tail. Then we caught our breath and I got on board, and that emu buckled and squawked. And as Tony was taking the last ties off, he said, "Just start him off at a walk." I tried hard to laugh at what he said, but it's hard to laugh at fear. And I wasn't to know that the next few minutes would lay me up for a year. I had both knees tightly under its wings when Tony opened the gate. My left hand gripped that emu's neck and my right hand was holding my hat. In no time at all I could see it.

110 as I went past Adamson's store. I was out of control on the meanest beast the townsfolk ever saw. Old Mrs. Harding weighed 19 stone, but at that speed she looked like a post. I had to get off, but I couldn't let go, and I knew I was white as a ghost. Well, that emu seemed like he'd never slow down. In fact, he was gaining speed.

0: Gums looked like a fine tooth comb as they went swooshing by. I was ducking and weaving and holding on and getting prepared to die. A search party found me the very next day, battered and badly torn, and draped across a low slung branch, wishing I'd never been born. Just on a year in that hospital bed, and the whole town saw it all. And as for Tony's dollar coin, well, it's framed on the hospital wall.
1: Sitting at home last Sunday morning, me mate Boomerang said he was having a few people round for a barbie. Said he might cook a burra or two. I said, sounds great, will Wallaby there? He said, yeah, and Veggie might come too. So I said to the wife, you want to go, Anna? She said, I'll go if Ding goes. So I said to Boomer, what'll we do about Nulla? He said, Nulla bores me to tears, leave him at home. We got to the party at about two, walked straight out the kitchen to put some booze in the fridge, and you wouldn't believe it, there's Boomer's wife, Wara, sitting there trying to plait a puss. Now, I don't like to speak ill of Wara, but I was shocked. I mean, how much can a koala bear? So I grabbed a beer, flashed me wanger at her, and headed out to join the party. Pretty soon, airs rocks in, and things really started jumping. This Indian girl, Masu, turns up, dying to go to the toilet, but she couldn't find it. I said to me mate, Al, hey, where can Masu pee, Al? He said she can go out back with a fella, she's probably seen a cockatoo. Well, just then, Wara comes out of the kitchen with a few drinks for everybody. Fair dinkum, you've never seen a cooler bar, mate. I grabbed a beer and said, thanks, Wara, ta. A couple of queens land at the party, one smelling pretty strongly of aftershave. He sat down next to me, I turned to him, I said, you know, mate, you reek of stockade. It was a really hot day. Oscar felt like a swim. He said to Ina, you want to have a dip in the river, Ina? She said, I haven't got my cozy, Oscar. Well, Bo says, come in stark as Waddle Lake hair. Ina says, what, without so much as a thread, Bo? Ah, oh, perish a thought. Has Yukon been in yet? Well, a few of the blokes decided to play some cricket. Boomer said, why doesn't Wombat? Yeah, and let Tenner field. And he said, I should have a bowl, but I was too out of it to play cricket, so I suggested a game of cards. I said to Liptus, you want a game of eucalyptus? He said, there's no point, mate. Dar wins every time. Well, Bill said he'd like a smoke. Nobody knew where the dope was stashed. I said, I think Marino's. But I was just spinning a bit of a yarn. Barry pulls a joint out of his pocket. Bill says, great, Barry, a reefer. What is it, mate? Oh, noosa heads, of course. Me mate Adelaide him on me. And it was a great joint, too. Blue Mountains away and his three sisters. Well, I thought I'd roll one myself. I said, chuck us the tally-ho, Bart. He said, they're out on the lawn. Seston, can you get them for us? Bernie said, it's okay, mate. She's appled. I'll get them for you. Just then, Alice springs into action. Starts to pack Billabong. But you wouldn't believe it, the bong's broken. I said, Lord, ow! Hey, man! Somebody said, well, a didgeridoo. I said, maybe it'll have to. I look in the corner and there's Bass sitting there, not getting into it, not getting out of it. I said, what, is Bass straight or something? Boomer said, as a matter of fact, mate, he's a cop. I said, you're joking, mate, a cop? I'm getting out of here, let's go, Anna. She said, no way, I'm hanging around all gum leaves. Besides, I don't want to leave Jack around a party on his own. Have you seen him? I think he's trying to crack on Toowoomba. He's already tried a Mount Isa. And he'll definitely try to lead you, Australiana. Thank you and good night.
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2: 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We're stacked to the roof, open late, and making it way too easy to throw a proper sesh. So, light up the eskies, because the only thing missing is you. Come find out why we say, the party starts here. And remember, if you're not shopping at the Premix King, you're getting ripped off.
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5: Okay, well, I'm going to play a couple more tracks from this CD of Graham Rogers. What about this? In answer to the Bush Balladeers. I'm not sure what that's going to be like, but and then we've got one, My Older Cobra Hat. I reckon that'll be a really good track. Very Australiana, eh? And thanks very much, Denise from Myrtleford. You've got to listen so closely to that, don't you? Because you, every time you listen to it, you pick up more of his funny lyrics in that. Well, it's not actually a song, is it? I don't even know what you'd call it. It's not a poem. It's not a song. But it is very clever, 100% very clever indeed. So thank you, Denise from Myrtleford, for suggesting that we play that this afternoon. Okay, 2:50 here, not long till I'm out of here. And I did forget to say thank you to Daisy for her show this morning. And Ray's up next. He's on till 5:00. And then we've got the sports show. And I'm wondering where. I wonder where they'll be covering the footy somewhere this weekend. And if you get a chance to have a listen, it's always a really good coverage. Those fellows are pretty knowledgeable about their footy. It's pretty impressive to listen to. And and then David's The Vinyl Graveyard's on tonight. We have some fabulous presenters at the moment. It's really fantastic to listen to Oak FM. I always listen when I'm in the car, and yeah, there's some pretty good talent. I'm feeling a bit, anyway, my show's a bit of a train wreck. I'm looking at Josh Kirby's The Train Wreck. He's on Thursday night from 6 to 9. Well, that's probably a good explanation for my show, because just whatever happens on my show. I just play whatever I like, and it's really good fun. So I hope you've enjoyed listening to me this afternoon. All right, let's have a listen to a bit more of Graham Rogers.

I say, why don't you get another hat? Well, that one looks like it's been around since Bradman used to bat. Oh, I tell them, mind your business, I treasure this old lid, and I wouldn't part with this old hat for 100,000 quid. Well, the crown is wearing thin and that old brim keeps flopping down, and it's showing lots of wear from all the years it's been around. It's been used and abused for many things.

I gave him such a talking till I haven't seen him since. I suppose someday I'll have to hang this old hat up for good. Well, it just can't last forever, although I really wished it would. But I could never go and dump it in the old shed down the back, 'cause to me it's worth a fortune, my old Akubra hat. Well, I've seen most of Australia from underneath that hat. I've

Oh, that was a great track. Well, and you know, the trouble with your Kubra hats, I reckon, is until you get, you've got to really kind of bite the bullet and sort of wear them until they are worn in, and that's the hard part. Once they're worn in, they're terrific. And my last one, somewhere out in the paddock, it had just got really comfortable and had a hole in the front, which gave it a bit of character. I don't know where. I'm so good at leaving things out in the garden or on the farm somewhere. I have no idea where. I think a cow probably ate it when they found it. So I'm trying to break in a new one, but I'm really struggling. Anyway, let's finish off. I have some Fanny Lumsden, as I always do on my show, finishing off. So hooroo for now. Hope you've enjoyed the show, and I'll be back next week. Always ring in and I'll put a shout out over for you and play a song for you. So hooroo for now, and raise up next.

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6: 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I'm in the chair, Ray Anderson, until 5:30. Following a move will be Oak FM Sports Show Sports Plus. Big thank you first off to Donna and her All Aussie Country Music Show. I'm starting off today with a little bit of great harmony from the Bee Gees. I started a joke.

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Tom lived for all he could give, and he stood by his father's side. 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He took her for his bride.

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0: Tintin there with Toast and Marmalade for Tea. Tintin were an Aussie band who have made it big in UK, US and New Zealand, as well as Australia. That song was written by Steve Groves from Tintin and produced by Maurice Gibb from the Bee Gees, and Maurice also played bass on that track. Also in that bracket, we had New World, another Aussie band, made it big in the UK, although a couple of New Zealanders and Englishmen did join later on. And before that, we had Venus and Shocking Blue, and a couple of songs from the Bee Gees, of course, forgetting them. I Started the Joke and To Love Somebody.
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I just see your beautiful eyes, darling, staring back at me. 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

0: I'm a Rambling Man by Waylon Jennings. Also, we had On the Blue Side of the Mountain by the Steel Drivers, Billy Joel with Big Shot, Miss Lee with I Can't Get It Off My Mind, and Johnny Haydock with Driving the Back Roads and Crying.
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People worked so hard for the little they had.

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The lessons Dad taught me remain. When we talk to each other,

0: Bruce Woodley, the Seekers with the Ballad of a Working Man. And before that, we had Alan Jackson with Working Class Hero, Waylon Jennings and Willie Nelson with Making of a Song. We also had Johnny Cash with Man in Black and I'm a Rambling Man by Waylon Jennings. And also the Steel Drivers with The Blue Side of the Mountain.
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0: Scott Darlow there, getting together with the original singer from with Solid Rock Song, which was Shane Howard, of course. Big hit, going back a few years, Solid Rock by Goanna. Scott Darlow is an indigenous Australian country rock singer, and he's doing very, very well. Okay, what else do we have? The Birds. With I feel a whole lot better when you're gone. It's not very nice, is it? Dr. Feelgood with Milk and Alcohol, Wayward Nail by the Shantays, that was an instrumental. The Satellites with Lost in Time. And Cold Cold Heart by the Buick 55s. And Just My Imagination by The Temptations. The time now is 22 minutes past four.
1: 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The Premix King is now in town, Parthag Road, right next to Spotlight. Why pay city prices when you can party like a king in Wang? 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Ken, stubbies, spirits, party essentials, whatever fuels your weekend. We've got it cheaper, louder, and later than any of the other mobs. Come find out why we say, the party starts here. And remember, if you're not shopping at the Premix King, you're getting ripped off.
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0: The original Cadillacs rock band there with Oh Yeah. And before that was Cam Pack with Potion of the Love. And Cam Pack were an Australian group formed in Melbourne and had a fair bit of success. And a lot of their members went on to other bands like Spectrum, Company Kane, Renegade Band, a whole lot. So a lot of musos in that band, and they kept evolving and moving on, and someone else came in. It was a bit of a training ground, I guess. Also, what else did we have in this bracket? Let me turn my page over. Oh, Jeff St. John and the Id. The Id was his very first band, and Lindy Lou was a track. We also had Madness with Night Boat to Cairo. The Temptations with Just My Imagination, and from 1966, Mike Ferber, and You Took My Love.
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0: 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This is Flogging Molly and the Devil's Dance Floor.

0: The radiator is there with the cover version of Live It Up. And before that, we had Thin Lizzy with Do Everything You Want To. 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
0: Coming up now, I have a track by Black Feather. Probably everyone's familiar with Seasons of Change and Bop on the Blues, but this one's called Mango's Theme. 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
0: 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The time now is 21 minutes past five. Time for me to put on my last tracks for today, which will be The Rolling Stones of Brown Sugar, followed by Santana and Evil Ways. Following myself will be Ian and Nat, following hosting the Oak FM Sports Show Sports Plus, which goes right through until 7 p.m. Following that will be David Horsfall and his Vinyl Graveyard. I will be back on Monday. No, I won't. Tuesday, between 2 and 4. Until then, take care. And they're still predicting when they get 20 to 40 millimetres Sunday into Monday. So that will be interesting.

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4: Good afternoon from Ian Gampold on the Oak FM Sports Show. And we've got an hour and a half of action for the listeners, and we look forward to everyone joining us. I'd like now to welcome Natchalotti.
5: Yeah, thanks for having me on the show, Ian, and what a week it's been in football.
4: Yeah, well, that's an old saying, but the thing is that last week on Saturday, the big surprise was Wangaratta Rovers losing at home to Albury, and the Rovers now have lost two games in a row, and they're in second spot on the ladder. Wangaratta Magpies are in top position, and we'll see how they go, of course, against Corrigan tomorrow. But our broadcast match is Myrtleford versus North Albury, with the Saints in fourth spot on the ladder and the Hoppers in eighth spot.
5: Yes, Myrtleford have made one change. Mitch Del Bosco comes in and Cy Banks goes into the reserves. Leighton Coe with St Kilda Man goes out of the North Albury team and Darcy Cullen comes in.
4: Yeah, so both teams have just fairly settled. But it's good to see Mitch Del Bosco back playing. He listened to our broadcast last week, which was really good to hear, and he's on as a sponsor tomorrow, which is great. So we look forward to just seeing him in action. And at Myrtleford, the ground will be in good condition for our broadcast match. They haven't played there for over a month, and with the three away games, and it's going to be something to look forward to tomorrow afternoon, Nat.
5: Yes, and also one of their players who's been overseas, Matt Munro. I thought he would have been back this week, but he's not. And he got engaged when he was OS. And in all four, apparently Matt Gardner's got a foot injury and is out for the rest of the year.
4: The other thing we've got to mention too about tomorrow is that the Myrtleford Football Netball Club, they've got a ladies' day. Mm-hmm. And that has meant that the A-grade netball, the game has been shifted forward to 1 o'clock start. And it'll be a very good contest between North Albury, who need to win to stay in the top bracket. They're currently, as I understand, in fourth spot on the ladder. And Myrtleford, last week, they surprised Corrigan. So it should be a very good game. And we've got the hard-as-concrete people, and they're going to be listening in from overseas in Vietnam.
5: That's a bit of
4: breaking news. So we've found that out in our running sheet today.
5: That's where some of our friends are at the moment, the Jim Maiden Owensville game.
4: Yeah, well, that's one way of looking at it. So anyway, that's what we look forward to tomorrow with our broadcast match between the Saints, who are at home, and the Hoppers, who are the visitors. And I hope North Albury have got enough players for the reserves. If not, Myrtleford and North Albury could probably play 16 aside, Nat.
5: Yeah, it's Connor Crimmins, who played for Coral Rutherglen last week. Apparently he's been named in the Rovers this week. And I was talking to someone from the Raiders last night, and apparently they're struggling for numbers in the two, so they might play 16 aside against Rovers. We'll wait and see on that. That's something that they'll decide.
4: Yep, and of course we're not far from Myrtleford tomorrow. We've got the big clash at Warrally between the Lions and the Bright Alpine men. So that'll be the highlight.
5: The match of the round. And
4: the O&K, along with North Wang and Moyu, who will be doing battle at Moyu, which the third versus the fourth spots up for grabs between those two clubs. So that's what we've got to look forward to. And just before we go, in the O&M netball, we've got a really good

0: game tomorrow at Yarrawonga when the Pigeons, they take on the much-improved Wodonga Bulldogs, who had a win last week over their arch-rivals, the Wodonga Raiders. So we'll keep an eye on the netball scores tomorrow.
1: The match of the day.
0: Yep.
1: On the court there at
0: Yarrawonga. So anyway, we'll be back very shortly. We're looking forward to speaking to one of the stars at the Myrtleford football senior side in Simon Curtis.
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0: OKFM Sports Show with Gambo and Nat. We'd like to welcome from the Myrtleford Football Netball Club, Simon Curtis. Good evening, Simon.
6: G'day, guys. How are you?
0: Oh, great, Simon. And last week we saw you in action against Corotherglen, and we are fairly happy with your game because for some reason the club didn't put you in the best players.
6: Yeah, well, take it up with them. Probably thought I wasn't super first half on the ball. But unfortunately, Mitch Del Bosco pulled out for that game. He had a cracking migraine, so we're a midfielder short. So they tried me in there, and I don't think I did too much. So I was on the half-back flank in the second half.
1: And you dominated. Mitch also plays in the half-back going through the midfield, then. I caught up with him during the week. He normally gets some migraines after the footy season or before the footy season, but this is the first time he's had it during the footy season.
6: Yeah, it was a shame as well. I think he'd done 213 games or something in a row without missing.
1: Which is an amazing effort, and now a migraine. And he's had them since he's 12.
6: Yeah, they're no good, are they? He's played with broken bones and kids in hospital in Melbourne. So it must have been something to keep him out, for sure.
0: Yep, so the important thing is Mitch has recovered and he's right to play tomorrow. He was at training last night, Simon, which is really good.
6: Yeah, no, he looks good. And he's obviously missed that Lavington game, but, he looked like he played really well in that game.
1: Yep. Yeah, he had 30-odd touches too, I believe, and he's gone up a notch this year too.
6: Yeah, well, he's definitely had more midfield minutes. We've sort of gone a bit of a different direction with our back line. But, yeah, you're right. He still often is in that half-back flank spot, just depending on who's available through the midfield and what sort of look we want to go for.
0: Yep. Simon, last week, Craig, he reckons that you're still turning the ball over in dangerous spots. Like, that was the theme of his address to the players and also what he mentioned in the interview with us after the game. Is that how you saw it? You just got to try and reduce those turnovers?
6: Well, that ground, I think, in particularly, because it's so long, it's almost like a double centre-half forward type of a ground. So I think we fell away there, and I noticed our inside 50s were probably, 10-15% low. We're usually sort of 50 or so. I think we're 44.
1: Yeah.
6: But in saying that, it was fantastic for Rocket, who sort of probably hasn't kicked a big bag of goals for quite a while. So in the stuff, when we got it inside 50, I thought we were pretty good.
0: Yeah, you were. And Riley Sharp, best on the ground with the 6th goal, but Brady Sharp played very well at the other end of the ground.
6: Yeah, I don't know if Brady gets a lot of attention, but he's had a couple of games where we've had people kick a few bags on him, but he's also had some really, really stingy games. And also when he's not in that lockdown role, like he usually gets our, you know, he takes that lockdown role. But when he's not in the lockdown role, like he can intercept mark and use the ball on the way out as well. Yeah, really important player. Obviously, we missed him at the end last year when we were a couple defenders short and we weren't able to keep going, and he was a big reason for that, I reckon. He was a big out.
1: I got in touch with a couple of guys that you might know, John Lamont and Jeff Andrews, who coaches Strathfordsay, and let them know about Jake Sharp's effort. I thought he was fantastic, had over 20-odd touches and 16 kicks, 6 handballs, playing without an ACL. And coming back from such a nasty injury, the way he performed. And then he hit the post when he had a shot for goal directly in front from about 45 metres out. But he played, he sets the standard at Myrtleford. You know, he's like having the coach out in the ground, to be honest with you.
6: Yeah, no, he definitely is. And I mean, he has coached a lot of those boys as well. He's very noisy. I think when he was running, he was a runner for a few weeks, and opposition teams were getting annoyed with him because he was still coaching out there. But yeah, you're right. Like, he's a pillar of the club, and you know, we've got almost a Sharp in each line. So it's a fair contribution to your side when you've got three of the boys are all brothers. Makes a big difference.
1: Yeah, and that's a pretty sharp team, isn't it? Then also, the player that played really well when he went into the ruck is Smith. I know he's a good forward, but when he's in the ruck, it's hit-outs to advantage. And last night I saw a bit of Tim English. When he got the hit-outs against Zara, they were to advantage. Gribben, when he's in there, they tend to crumb a bit more to him. Yep. And they probably break about even. It wasn't much in the inside 50s, pretty even. But when Smith goes into the ruck, it's to advantage.
6: Oh, it's a hard one with Smith, isn't it? Like, because we've played him centre half forward, and like he's our best contested marker. Like, if you look through the data, I think he's number one for contested marks. Like, there's not a lot of contested marks taken in a game of modern footy. Like, it's actually pretty hard to get one. You think you got one, and you look at the stats, and you don't. They don't put it down. So, like, yeah, the question is, and we don't kind of kick the ball down the line a whole lot anymore. So, at centre half forward, like if he takes a contested mark at centre half forward, like he's not having a shot at goal. He's probably 70 out. So, you know, where if he takes a contested mark, you know, 30 metres out from goal, you know, like it's a shot on goal. So, that's the thing with him. We've played him a little bit deeper, just trying a few things with our forward line, because we don't feel like we've gotten a real bang for buck. Like, I think we lead the comp in inside 50s, but we don't for scoring. So, yeah, that's still a real opportunity for improvement with us. I think if we can, and we're working on it, if we can tidy that up, I think we'll kick a big score and we'll just kick away from teams.
7: Yep.
6: And our back line's pretty solid. But, yeah, also, when he goes in the ruck, like, he loves playing ruck as well. And he's so athletic. He can ruck. He can get around the ground. But, I mean, Jai's been a bit of a find.
1: He has.
6: Jai Gribben. So, and he's been knocking on the door for a few years. Like, he's, now I feel like he's just the last few weeks, he's maybe petered off a little bit, but he come in and he performed at a really high level. Like, his first game was against North Albury, and he took that big mark in the goal square, kicked a goal.
1: That's when Smith didn't play.
6: Yeah, that's right. And we had a few out that day, and we were really lucky there. Like, North were all over us. We played horribly that day, and we were lucky to get away with the win and that moment. And he competed against
1: Kotzer.
6: Big Filler. Yeah, Kotzer all day as well. And he'd been in dominating before that.
1: And he's got the ability to take a mark of the day when he goes forward and kick a goal. And he does it now and again, not often. You'd probably like to see him do it two or three more times than what he does it.
6: Well, he doesn't get a look. Like, because we're playing three bigs.
1: Yeah.
6: So, like, we've got him. Rocket was spending a bit of time in the ruck as well. He didn't play for quite a few weeks. He had a sore back.
1: Mm.
6: And then, you know, like, that's the ruck's not really that good for a sore back, is it?
1: No. There's another player that's gone ahead this year, St Kilda man, is Damon Harrington. His brother was in Cairns last week. Cheerio to Liam. He's got a bit of run and carry. And in some of the games that I've seen him play, he's become a 70-metre player at times.
6: Yep, yeah. And he's getting more of the ball. He's had a little hit as an on-baller as well.
1: Yep.
6: But, like, you look at his GPS, we know he's quick, but the high-speed metres and the sprint metres that he covers is significant. Like, he's a lot higher than anyone else.
1: Yep.
6: So, on the wing, like, a lot of it's that defensive pattern where they're covering, you know, covering, holding the ball in our forward line and all that sort of stuff. But, yeah, when he gets the ball as well, I'd probably like to see him use that speed and just take guys on a bit more.
1: And put scoreboard pressure on.
6: Yeah, and he can kick a goal from 50. Like, he hasn't kicked too many, but he can.
1: Mm.
0: Yep, yeah, Simon, just a couple more questions before you go. Like, the Ladies' Day tomorrow, that's no doubt a highlight for them. Like, the A-grade netball will be starting at 1 o'clock, so they've been able to reschedule the time. The netballs are doing that fairly cleverly when they have a Ladies' Day, getting their game a bit earlier.
6: Yeah, I think it is good, isn't it? I think they've changed it a little bit now so that, like, it ends when the footy's done and then there's entertainment, so they want the boys and the girls together up there, which might have been different from years gone by, where if you're a dude, you probably didn't want to hang around after Ladies' Day. Just let them kick on a bit.
1: Yep.
6: So, Simon,
1: I saw a bit of the seconds last week, and a guy by the name of Lachlan Paul Hourigan coming back from a nasty injury. I saw him deliver the ball, then he ran, well, at his pace, 60 metres or something, and received it again and then distributed the ball, and he was organised in the back line. He's starting to show some good leadership qualities out in the ground, and, you know, he'll be putting pressure on senior players along with Reece Grant, Jared Wallace and Cy Banks and maybe one or two others.
6: Yeah, and there's probably Will McCarroll. We would have liked to have seen him put some pressure on as well. Obviously Lupo as well. There's quite a few.
1: Yes.
6: Who's coming back? He's done his rehab really well. Diligent, professional approach there.
1: Oh, that's the type of guy he is.
6: he brings elite skills and decision making, something you can't train. And he looks in pretty good nick. But it's going to be tough for him to get back in with the back line we've got. I mean, Jake's come in that back line. Obviously, we've got Diesel Beatty back mid-year because we thought there was a hole there. Petty's come back in now. I'm clogging up a spot in that back line. And at times, Ashton McPherson's back there as well.
1: Yeah, so, he's had a good year, hasn't he?
7: Yep.
6: Yeah, he has. He's come up a step. But, yeah, hopefully we see Hawes and, Reece Grant and Wally, they've both had a fair crack this year as well.
7: Yep.
6: They've come in and out a few times.
0: Yep. So one final question, Simon. Your dad was, of course, a premiership player at North Albury in 1980. He must have been a great assistance to you in your football.
6: Yeah, no, you can't beat your old man. I was in Canberra for 10 years, not coaching, just playing, and then a bit of assistant coaching. And Al would come up and watch a few games, but that was like a real highlight when I came back home to Lavi, and he's probably even more involved, to be honest, at Myrtleford. So, Lavi was about an hour away for him from the farm, so he didn't often come in on training nights. He just come in for the games and help with Graham Hart in the box, who was pretty much our match day coach with myself.
7: Yeah.
6: And, at Myrtleford, he's been fantastic. He's on our selection panel, and he's been really helpful for the younger guys, but also for Craig. He's done a lot of work with Craig. Funky, just developing his coaching, because Al obviously coached a lot of footy as well.
7: Yeah.
0: Yep, and just before we go, we've got to mention that Paul Maraca and Rob, they do a great job in the kitchen on Thursday night, and they've just always prepared great meals.
6: Maraca has taken it over this year, and not only home games, he's done a heap of away games as well, so they obviously love it, the boys. And, they do a great job. good to see you in there last night.
0: Yep, that was I was there.
1: Now we got to the point, didn't we, Gambo?
6: That's where the question was going, wasn't it?
0: It was, Simon. But anyway, thanks very much for your time this evening. We look forward to seeing you tomorrow.
6: No worries. Thanks, guys.
1: See you, Simon.
6: Yeah. Bye.
0: So that was Simon Curtis. I saw him last night and I thought I'd get him for an interview, and it's really good to have Simon Curtis on air. So we've got Damien Lappin very shortly from the Wangaratta Magpies to chat with us in the studio.
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0: OKFM Sports Show, we'd like to welcome Damien Lappin from the Wangaratta Magpies Football Netball Club. Good evening, Damien.
9: G'day, mate. How are you?
0: And, Damien, we might start off with just away from Wang. During the week, we heard news that one member of your family, Nigel Lappin, he's been given an opportunity down in Tasmania. Can you just tell us a little bit more, perhaps? So
9: Nigel's been an assistant coach in AFL since he retired playing for Brisbane, and he's been at Geelong for the last 17 or 18 years, and with Tassie starting up, he's had an offer down there that's probably, you know, his dream job, which is in development, and by all reports is that he's one of the best in the land at what he does. So I know that him and Ken were friends when Ken was an assistant at Geelong, so I'm sure that connection probably helped Nigel, and it's exciting for him. And as a family, we are always proud of Nigel, and it'll be interesting to see how he goes down there and what he can do.
1: Yep. His mother's the undertaker in Chilton, is that correct?
9: Yeah, Pauline.
1: She was an O'Neill. She's the sister of Mark Hempel, Jeff Hempel's wife.
9: That's right. Yep.
1: And Jeff is a former Morris medalist in Wangaratta.
9: Yeah, and Nigel's grandfather, her father, he played for Footscray back in the day and was a very good footballer himself. Yeah.
0: Yep. So, Damien, we might just go to last Saturday's senior game, because at different stages the live scoring wasn't working. And, like, I did get text messages from Kane Arundakis with the score, but, like, it was a pretty tight battle, but you managed to maintain the lead during the second half. Is that how it went?
9: Yeah, it was a pretty tight game the first half. Lavi liked to play with a couple of numbers behind the ball and really liked to force that footy forward with a bit of speed. And, one thing that probably doesn't suit us is having a spare. We never seem to make the most of it, but we're getting better at it, and we wrestled momentum off Lavi and kicked a couple of nice goals. Jack O'Clark played well, Jack Mabelson, Tyson Young, the class probably shone through a little bit in what was a bit of an arm wrestle of a game.
1: Matt Grossman getting better with age, along with Simon Curtis, our previous guest.
9: Yeah.
1: Both playing great football week in, week out, very consistent, good player.
9: Yeah, Matty's turned his career around. You know, a couple of years ago he might have been close to probably what some people would have thought at the end, and I was probably one of them, but what he's done in the last couple of years, a couple of seasons, has been incredible. And, hats off to him as a 40, I think he's 40, turning 41. It's incredible what shape he's in, and he hasn't lost any of his speed, and he's a student of the game. He's always asking questions and holding the coaches accountable, and it's great to see him doing what he's doing as a guy who's older than me, and I've been retired for 20 years.
1: So there's a bit of hope for you to make a comeback.
9: No, I'm no chance. When you see him without his jumper on, he's in magnificent shape. He doesn't carry any body fat, and credit to him, the shape that he's kept himself in over the years, and especially travelling from Melbourne for 12 or 13 years up to Wangaratta. It's not easy coming up the highway every week. And
1: And Tilly are living in Wangaratta, living and working in Wang.
9: Yeah, yep. Him and Tills are a local now, and I'm not sure if we actually see more of Tills now that he lives in Wang. He's busy building, and always working around the region. So, but they're both guys that you know you trust it.
1: Good
9: they've
1: around
9: been
1: the
9: around long enough to know what shape they've got to be in to be at their best.
1: On the nasty front, a couple of young players have done injuries. Harrison Hewitt calf. How far away would he be?

0: He's done a fair job on it. I know in a couple of weeks' time that'll be reassessed. So he won't play in the next couple of weeks, but
1: finals reassess.
0: Possibly, yeah. Reassess before Wodonga Bulldogs and see how we go. Yeah,
2: and Brad Melville is the other one with an ankle.
0: More of a bit of a bruising in his heel, so I think he might miss one or two.
3: Next question we've got is, when you came off the ground and you found out that Albury had beaten Rovers, you must have been actually pretty happy to know that you got top spot.
0: I suppose when you hear that, your first instincts to be pretty happy with how you're going, but reality sets in really fast, and we've got a job to do against Corowa this week, and they've got half a dozen players there. If they play to their best and we're slightly off, they're really going to challenge us.
3: And Jed Longmire will be playing for Coral because Sydney have got the bye.
0: Mm. Yep.
3: So no doubt you'll be considering who to play on him.
0: Yeah, look, I think, him and Daniel Sharrock could go head-to-head and see who comes out on top in that matchup. But there's plenty of options of guys. And that's a beautiful part of our team, that we're very adaptable and we can throw the challenge to any one of 10 or 12 guys each week to play on the opposition's better players. And last week it was Jet Roberts' turn to play on Driscoll, or Harry Smart to play on him, and then other weeks you're worried about someone from Albury and you give it to somebody else. Mm. And that's the best part of this group is they always want to stick their hand talking up and do what's best for the team.
2: Talking of those two players, you really got to admire Jet Roberts. Went out to Moreau, came back into Wang. I was named in the team of the fortnight in the seconds. He got his opportunity in the seniors, and he performed admirably every game that he played in last year, and he's carried on that form this year. And Harry Smart had his appendix out recently, and now he's back playing good footy in the seniors.
0: Yeah, well, he actually didn't have his appendix out. Mm-hmm. It turned out he had a bad case of food poisoning, and they kept him in hospital, so lucky they didn't cut him open what wasn't to be true. But
2: that's what the guy at rehab told me.
0: Yeah. So, he missed a week, and he comes back, hit the ground running because he's a great young guy and does what's needed. And Jet, Jet's still working on closing the gap between what his best is and what his worst is. And his best is fantastic, and he's going to be a good footballer if he chooses to be in the future.
3: Yeah, so with the defensive positions, like last week, Michael Bordinglong had a really good game. They played on Stenning, who's been kicking goals for Lavie. Like, Boards, he's just been a terrific player for Wang over the last decade.
0: Yeah, mate. Last week was as good as I've seen Michael in probably two or three years, and that's high standards. His closing speed was back. That Stenning is very much an athlete and a goal kicker for them, and
2: kick too.
0: And Mick was spoiling the ball, and when it hit his fist, it sounded like he was kicking the thing. He was hitting it that hard, and he doesn't look for accolades. He doesn't scream for possessions, and he doesn't need to have 10 kicks. He's quite happy doing his job, and we absolutely love him for what he brings to our group and the way he goes about his football.
2: Player came back last year, and he's played good footy ever since. There's been a guy by the name of Matt Hayden. His leadership qualities out on the ground is absolutely fantastic in the games that we've seen him play. And week in, week out, he doesn't get 30 touches, but he does his job, kicks a goal or two, helps out in the ruck when he's needed. It's just been a terrific acquisition.
0: Yeah, look, close friends with Matt, and it's been really fun having him back at the club. Yeah. And he travels from Geelong every week.
2: Him and Jet Roberts.
0: Yeah, him and Jet, they jump in the car. I think Matt does a bit more driving than Jet, but he's been fantastic. He's probably coached, probably 8 or 10 of these guys that he's getting to play with now. And the biggest motto of our team, in our squad really, is it isn't about possessions, it isn't about awards or accolades, it's just impact. So have impact in the area that you can, if it's your leadership, impact there. If it's your marking, impact there. And we bring it all together, and, things have been good the last 18 months.
2: A player that's improved immensely this year under the coaching of Jason Heatley is McLoonan. He's getting reward for effort now.
0: Yeah, I think James has been a fantastic player for a number of years, and sometimes you just need opportunity.
2: That's what's happened.
0: And he was, by his standards, he was quiet last week. So, he'd be looking to come out tomorrow and hit the scoreboard again.
3: Yep. So, Damien, like Coral last time when you played them over at their ground, like the coaching of Creswell, he was pretty defensive. You'd be hoping that at least tomorrow when you start the game, you don't have extra players from Coral in your forward line.
0: Yeah, I think they were really battling for numbers when we faced them over there. So, you know, I think with the team that they've named, I think that they would be looking for a real good showing in that first quarter. And once you're in a game at quarter time, then anything can happen. And if I was in charge over there, that's what the messaging would be. And look, Darren's been around forever and been part of football for his whole life. So, you know, he's probably a smarter man, more experienced man than me. But, they're good players, are definitely good enough. And you know, we've got to be on our game to get over the top of them.
2: A couple of young players that have impressed me under his coaching that have improved a lot is Tom Forrest at centre-half back, good intercept mark. Purcell went forward last week and kicked four goals. Patrick Lavis can come in and out of the game. But they've sort of taken the next step up this year under Darren. They're in games for a lot longer, even though for them, they've won a few, but they missed out on a few. But they're a well-drilled team, and they probably lack a ruckman in the centre-half forward. Young lad last week tried hard, but the guy that picked up from Western Australia, I don't think he's been named this week, Omar was telling me.
3: No, it doesn't look like it. But anyway, no.
2: Anyhow, you can't play what's up against you.
0: Yeah, and those couple of guys you mentioned, so Forrest and Labors, you know, coming through their third system, they've always been kids with potential, and you know, they're young men now. They're probably 21, 22, something like that. And that demographic at our club is the same. You know, your White Tire Tours and Bray Majanovic, Xavier Lavities, guys like that. You know, they're sticking their Oscar Jet. They're all sticking their hand up to be better footballers. And when you've got success like we do around them, it's competitive for spots, and that keeps them honest.
3: Yep. So Collingwood have got a lot of injuries this week. Like, was there any chance Xavier might have been called back to the VFL? Did you?
0: He is playing for Collingwood on the weekend. So, yeah, we wish him well, and that gives a bit of opportunity for our rucks to rest a bit more in the forward line. Yeah. You know, you've got Tyson Young there, who's a big guy. Aidan Tilley, Matty Hayden. Cam Barrett, there's plenty of guys that can go through our forward line.
3: So Xavier, I read it last night, he was named in the team?
0: Yeah, I think that might be
2: it's
0: changed.
2: It's in the Collingwood team. And
3: was named in Wang team on last night. This is where it gets tricky. Like, somebody is going to have to come into the team out of the emergencies.
2: Ryan Batten's in.
0: Yeah, that would be... He would be the next man up for sure.
3: Yeah, okay, that's right. So that's good to clarify, because it's the way it is. I had a feeling Xavier might be back at Collingwood due to the number of injuries that they've got. They've named eight on the bench for their trip to Perth. So some of those players who don't get a game, they might even go over to Perth.
0: Yeah, possibly, and a good learning experience if he's part of that. But we want to send them guys away and wish them well, and hope that they put their best foot forward at that level. You know, Harry Hewitt earlier in the year, and I'm sure there'll be a couple more next year with Blake Newton and Jackson Hewitt as well.
3: And Max Byrne, how's he going in the reserves?
0: Yeah, look, it's competitive for spots. So last week they probably lowered their colours a little bit against Lavi. You know, I know Zave Norton wasn't overly happy with the way that we played. You know, we sort of went away from what we'd been practicing and training, but they'll bounce back this week. There's a number of guys between that 18 and 23 that are fighting for those spots, and when you're on top, there's always going to be guys that are unlucky, and that's part and parcel of being having a good year and being on top of the ladder. If you don't have those unlucky stories, you're probably not sitting near the top, and you're probably not playing finals. So it's a good problem to have.
2: Jason Heatley, he's done a terrific job in his 2 years as his second year, and now he pulls the pin at the end of this year. When he played football at Wangaratta, trivia question, who was his last coach?
0: Desi Griffin.
2: Griffito?
0: Yeah, Desi Griffin. I think to Jason's own words, I don't think he set the world on fire when he was at Wang, and I think that's a bit of the reason why he did come back to coach, because he had that bit of unfinished business at Wang Footy Club, and hopefully over the next few weeks he can accomplish what he set out to do.
3: Yep, and you, told me that last night there was a father-son training. So who are the fathers that stood out and look like they might still be able to play?
2: Craig Sharrock.
0: Craig Sharrock definitely thinks that he still could mash it with Daniel. Carl Norton still thinks that he could probably beat Tyler. And one thing I will say is Matt Roberts is definitely trained off, and Jet and Oscar have got him well and truly covered.
3: Yeah, for sure. Anyway, that's good.
0: Skillsy probably would be the one out of it to slot straight back in.
2: Yeah. When you played footy in the ruck, did you come up against Steve Murphy?
0: No, I don't think I played against Steve.
2: No, because his son makes his debut for Raiders tomorrow, not Wodonga Bulldogs, but Wodonga Raiders.
0: Yeah, right. Yeah, interesting. There's a little bit of crossover happening up there I've seen in the past. So.
2: Yeah,
3: it does happen.
2: A bit in Wangaratta too.
0: Yeah, very much so.
3: So, Damien, it was good news for the A-grade netballers last week that they had a big game to win and they managed to get over the line against Lavington. The girls must have been very pleased and they're looking forward to the challenge tomorrow against Corus. It's a must-win for them.
0: Yeah, look, any sports team that you go into that sort of do or die game, you know, it's a big one. I know that they were pretty excited up in the rooms last night to attack it. So, I'm sure with the experience that they have in that side that, again, they put their best forward, it's going to be a cracking game of netball.
3: Because Wang's been a little bit unlucky in the A-grade netball in the last couple of years. Out of all the side, they've probably been the ones that have been getting injuries at the wrong time of the year.
0: Yeah, possibly. I don't probably follow it as close as what some do, but yeah, you know, I know that their demographics are a little bit older and a little bit more experienced. And if you relate that to football, which is what I'm involved in, you know, the body doesn't seem to keep up with the mind sometimes. And that's probably more of the age group that they have.
2: Yep. You would have been pleased with Clarko's boys last night.
0: Very pleased with the Kangas last night. It was easy watching. I'm often falling asleep at half time most of the games, but I did get to sit up and watch the whole lot, and then watch the interviews after the game, and might have even ordered my son a Kangaroos jumper with number 6 on it.
3: Yep. Now, a player I'm going to ask you about at North Melbourne is number 45, Zach Bench. When he played at Yarra, let's be honest, he wasn't a star.
0: Yep.
3: He went to the GV and then he went to Werribee, where he wasn't really a player that looked like he'd make AFL football, but last night, he hit an important goal in the last quarter. Yeah. Just showed what can happen if you're given the chance.
0: Yeah, like I said earlier, opportunity is everything, and you've got to be ready for your opportunity when it arises. And you know, Joe Richards is the prime example of that I know through our club. Just kept persevering, kept getting better, and you've only just got to play well in front of the right person, and if they see something, sky's the limit.
3: The thing is, Joe Richards, he played in a grand final for Wang. He won awards, where Zach Manch, a lot of people wouldn't even remember him playing much at Yarra.
2: Yeah, probably I think not. He played at Shep United.
3: He played at Shep United. He did play there, I think, in 21 at Yarra, which was a shortened season. But he's done really well to make AFL football. I reckon the number 45 for North.
0: Yeah, and he's not a tall guy either. So, a lot of those guys do get pushed aside. But, what a great story of perseverance.
3: Yeah, for sure.
2: Now, did Damien O'Keefe do the father and son?
0: No, he's up at Louth Races at the minute. So he's probably enjoying a nice draft up there at the moment and enjoying his time away from the farm.
2: Oh, yeah, because his dad would have showed him up, Kevin. Yeah, how are some of the players in the thirds going? You've played some of young Blake and some of those guys have come up and, yeah.
0: Yeah, again, there's plenty of young talent there knocking on the door. You know, young Lenny Sims making all the rep size that he has. You know, he's
2: the same with Simon, Lee Simon's boy.
0: Yeah, Archie, same thing, Vic Country. I know Noah White, he's another 16-year-old that I think makes his Bush Rangers debut this week. And there's 7 or 8 guys that all come up out of the thirds and hopefully slot into our senior group and do a pre-season. And, when your club's having success, some guys, young guys have to be a little bit patient and do the hard work and get in the gym and do everything right and learn from the guys above them. But you soon work out you know, who's fed income and, yeah. and who's not coming out
2: I
0: of junior
2: I was talking to Sam Carpenter last week, and he said they've got about 7 or 8 guys from Wang helping out their thirds.
0: Yeah, yeah.
2: And then there's probably another – Connor Crivens played in their seconds last week, and there's probably another half a dozen plus from Wang playing in their seniors.
0: Yeah, it's – seconds. Yeah, you know, I think for whoever takes over from Kreza has got some work to do with numbers, and it's not an easy thing attracting players to your club. But, you know, I think even you know, it's a very fine line, you know, and at Wangaratta we've got good numbers, but, you know, most of them are local, and if you don't get it right, it's they move on pretty quickly, and it's hard to attract them back. So, you know, good facilities, good coaching, good culture, good everything, you know, making sure that they're happy, they're getting the right feedback, they can see the improvement in themselves. You know, you've got to get it right these days.
3: Yep. A couple of players that haven't played this year, the Holland Dean boys, any reason why, or Nick Richards?
0: Yeah, Nick decided to have a year away from footy. He's enjoying his work at Galen, and, he's enjoying his weekends off. Fraser Holland Dean, he's probably put the cue in the rack for this year, but, you know, he went through an enormous surgery on his back probably 14 or 16 months ago now, you know, and it's been a long process for him. And Charlie, he's moved away, and, yeah, he's not playing football at the minute, but, you know, these are the type of guys that you always put a phone call in and making sure that they're okay and you know, if they're wanting to play footy, that they want to play at their home club.
2: You played under some terrific coaches, and now you come up with Jason Heatley. How does he sort of differ from some of the coaches you've been involved with?
0: Yeah, they're all got their different strengths. Yeah. You know, Jason's very much the motivator and big picture guy, and you know, he's a funny guy to work with. You know, we've got a terrific relationship. We speak daily, multiple times. You know, with him in Melbourne, me up here, and it just works. And you know, if it didn't, we probably wouldn't be sitting where we're sitting. You know, and we're going to miss him next year, but the show rolls on, and, you know, we just keep moving forward.
3: Yeah, for sure.
2: I noticed Trevor Hodson's pulled the pin there at Melton South and supposed to be moving to the border, and VFL coach Justin Platt will speak to Rhodesy about that. He's pulled the pin at Williamstown and Sanderson, that Baldwin. So there's a few people that are available if clubs can afford them.
0: Yeah, and look, I'll leave that with Henners and Brennan Genvey. They do a good job leading that around, and that's their department.
3: Yeah, so Damien, Wang's in a very good position now, with the three football teams all in the top five, and the A-grade netball, so they basically control their destiny. So it's an exciting time of the year, and we wish you well for tomorrow.
0: Thank you very much, Ann.
2: Cheers. You take care and wish you well at North Melbourne too.
0: Yeah, we'll keep rolling, yeah.
3: For sure, yeah. But no, it was good to see them win last night. They just showed they had it in them, and Clarkson looked happy for once.
0: Yeah, no, it's good to see him smiling.
2: Yeah, for sure. He shoved that up somewhere.
3: Yeah. So thanks very much to Damien Lappin from the Wangaratta Football Netball Club, and we'll be back soon with Brendan Rhodes.
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3: 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Great to have you on our show, Rogie.
7: Always great to be with you guys, mate. The the stats man from Wang and the Oracle from King Valley.
3: Yep. Brendan, I want to start off with the VFL game last week between Sydney and Tasmania. I watched a little bit of it about 12 o'clock in the Coral Rooms, and the game was even, but did you analyse why Tassie were able to get the win over your fellas?
7: Well, third quarter's the premiership quarter, isn't it? Is the main way to look at it. I didn't get the chance to see any of it because I was on air at the same time, but Tasmania kicked 9-6 to no score in the third quarter. That's just crazy stuff, and it doesn't matter how good a team you are. If you're allowing something like that to happen, you're going to find yourself in a fair bit of trouble, aren't you? The forwards for Tasmania were the key difference. Jed Hagen kicked 5 goals. Jai Menzi kicked 4. So the small forwards made all the difference through the middle of that. But there was also one player that Tasmania had that knew basically everything that there was to know about Sydney. I'm not talking about Yarrawonga's own Caleb Mitchell, who unfortunately is out with an ankle injury at the moment.
8: Fox.
7: I'm talking about Robbie Fox, who is an absolute... I was stunned when he was delisted at the end of last year. Played over 100 games for the Swans. He was our best player in two losing grand finals. People may criticise that call if they like, but I thought in 2022 and 2024, when Sydney was mostly terrible in both those games, Robbie Fox was the one man who could say I was really good in both those games.
2: Yep. He'd be in the AFL list when they get their list together.
7: I'm not going to say yes or no to that because he's 33, 34 now.
2: Yeah,
7: he'll be turning 30. They do need experience, but he'll be turning 35 in 2028 when they come into the competition.
2: Yeah.
7: If his form's still good, if his body's still good...
2: Yep.
7: There's no reason why he couldn't do that job. He's doing that job for Tassie in the VFL now. Him and Brad Cox, Goodyear, and Sam Siggins, who are great. Menzies only a young fella, but these guys who are in their 30s.
2: Yeah, better insurance.
7: Yeah, exactly. Yeah. Exactly. There's no question they can do it at VFL level, but can they still do it at AFL level at the age of 35?
2: Rosie, the coaching merry-go-round. Justin Plapps pulled the pin there at Williamstown, or they parted ways at the end of the year. Any news other coaches or anyone that's stepping up to coach? Or?
7: No, nothing that's been announced as yet that I've seen. This was a really surprising one with Plappy because I said he's made the finals every year since 2020. Three, four, five, and six. They're likely to be there again this year. They've only got to win one of their last two games at home against Coburg and Frankston. You'd expect they should be able to do that. And then they're playing finals again. So it is interesting the way the stories that I've read were suggests that it wasn't his decision, that it was a decision that came from within the club. I may find more about... I've got Williamstown on Sunday, Williamstown and Coburg on Sunday, so I may find a little bit more out then. But it's going to be a very, very highly sought-after job, that Williamstown one. And I have no doubt that Justin Platt will be a very highly sought-after commodity for wherever he ends up next year.
3: Mm. Yeah, that's right. So, Brendan... The VFL season, we've got two rounds to go, and the fixture for the last round was announced during the week, but it's a real logjam to get at least four spots in the top 10.
7: Yeah, it's amazing, isn't it? We've got Frankston's in fifth, 10 and 7. They've got the bye this week. They've got a handy percentage. They should be fine, which leaves 6, 7, 8, 9 and 10. And then 11, 12 and 13, right down to Southport in 13th, there's only one game separating Tasmania in 6th and Southport in 13th on the ladder with two games to go. So it's five spots available, eight teams going for them. there's going to be some really unlucky teams that are going to miss out. And these next 2 weeks, I reckon off the top of my head, there's five buys this week. There's 8 games this week, 11 games next week. So there's 19 games. And I reckon it wouldn't be a stretch to say

0: only maybe three dead rubbers in the 19 games. That's how great a finish to this season we've got in front of us.
1: Rosie, there's been cases where some teams haven't played each other and others have played each other twice. Is that correct?
0: Yes, that's the way the fixture falls, unfortunately. So I understand why it was originally done about 3 years ago.
1: Mm-hmm.
0: It was a decision that there was a clear delineation between the top standalone clubs and the bottom standalone clubs. The bottom ones at that stage being Frankston, Coburg, Port Melbourne and the Northern Bullants. And they wanted to give those teams two games against each other to try and help those teams pick themselves up off the canvas and make themselves competitive again. And in three of those cases, it's worked. Three of those teams are heavily in contention for the finals. Frankston will almost certainly play finals for the third year in a row. Coburg is a big, big chance to play finals for the first time since 2008. And Port Melbourne is a big chance to play finals for the first time since 2019. Unfortunately, the league then shafted the Northern Bullants last year and kicked them out of the competition unceremoniously and unfairly. And I've said that before and I'll say it again. But now, basically, everybody is competitive. I think it's time to once again look at everybody playing everyone once, and that would be 21 rounds. Everyone plays everyone once. Make it 22 rounds, and then they can have a split in the middle, and you know, then they've got their mid-season bye on top of the bye at the start of the year for the state game.
1: Rosie, is there any news about the Bullants trying to get out of recess like Frankston did and other clubs in the past?
0: I don't believe it's on the cards. It was the AFL, I believe, that called in the liquidators on the Bullants, which is an interesting one. If that's proven to be true, then that would be an amazing thing. But yeah, I think the really good people that they put in place 6 months before they got kicked out of the competition are quite disillusioned by it all. And yeah, I it would be a dream come true if it happened, but I certainly am not confident that we'll see Preston back again.
1: Yep. People forget that Josh Fraser coached the Bullants too at one stage.
0: Yep, coached them out of Carlton, ditching the club in 2021.
1: Yep.
0: He could have stayed. He was coaching the Northern Blues. He could have stayed with Carlton. He decided to side with the Bullants and help them re-establish themselves. And I think even though the results weren't necessarily there, they were on the right track.
1: And they had players drafted from their club.
0: And they were having players drafted. And they even had a player picked up after post-mortem, I suppose, is the way they call it. It's Chris Sherry, who's played half the season for Fremantle this year. He's playing really good footy for Peel Thunder at the moment, and it's probably only the strength of the Dockers right now that he isn't playing regular AFL footy.
2: Yeah, Brenda, just a couple of questions for you. First of all, in the VFL, like the final series, you've got the wild card round at the start of the final series?
0: Yes, yeah, we've had that since 2023, I think, was the first year of the wild card. Might have been 2022. So we know exactly how it all works. So the people that don't follow the VFL are going to see it for the first time in the AFL this year. So the first week of the finals in 2 weeks' time, seventh will host 10th and 8th will host 9th. And then the highest ranked of those winners will play away to 6th, and the lowest ranked of those winners will play away to 5th in elimination finals, and then it reverts back to a normal AFL top 8.
2: Yeah, thanks for clarifying that, because you'd be surprised the number of people in this area I run into following an AFL team but they don't follow their VFL team. A lot of the Collingwood supporters, just as an example, they didn't even know that they'd beaten Geelong in the VFL last Friday night because they were disappointed they lost the AFL, and that's natural. I mean, because the AFL team is what they follow, but Geelong, they lost to Collingwood last Friday. And I was just wondering, Jack Costello and Jesse Hart from Lavington, they've both been named as emergencies for their game tomorrow. Is there a chance they could line up for Lavington with Geelong having the bye?
0: Very much so. Jesse actually played for Geelong last week, his first game back from injury at VFL level. And he did okay. Well, Jack played for Lavington, as you know. With the Cats having the bye, yes, I would probably expect that Jack would again play for the Panthers. And the only reason that would suggest that Jesse Hart might not play for Lavington would be if, you know, having had so much time off, whether he pulled up a little bit sore and they might want him to have another week off for management purposes. Otherwise, you would think they would both be playing for Lavington.
1: Yeah, I think they'd both be named as emergencies for the Panthers, so watch this space.
0: I wouldn't be surprised if you've got two late changes there at Lavington. Yeah.
2: And young Laverty from Wang, he's playing for Collingwood.
1: Yeah.
0: I haven't had a chance to actually look at the teams yet.
1: No,
0: you would probably be right.
1: Yeah.
0: But he will... I don't think he's played too many games at VFL level.
1: You've got to play 12 to be ineligible to play O&M finals.
0: Yeah, so I think... And Collingwood won't be making the finals in the VFL,
1: yeah.
0: So...
1: And he's played his nine games.
0: Wangaratta will have the Magpies... Yeah. Well, sorry, Wangaratta will have Laverty services throughout the finals, I would expect.
1: Yeah. Your club in the Hume League, Corrine Daisdale, Hopefield Borough to United, have already appointed a new coach for next year in George Sandrill, and James Hanrahan from Yarrawonga returns to his club as assistant coach.
0: Magnificent news I read this week. Congratulations to Kyle Doherty as well, who's done a great job at the Power for the last 5 years. Hopefully he stays around the club. I'm sure he will. But George Sandrill steps up from co-coach into the sole job. And Jimmy, he's... where's the link? I believe he is his brother-in-law.
1: He's
0: a brother-in-law or a cousin-in-law. So there is. George is married to Lily, who is Jared Chalky's daughter.
1: Oh, yes.
0: Jimmy belongs to Mark, so they're cousins.
1: Oh, yeah, Mark,
0: yeah,
1: he used to
0: right.
1: go
0: they're
1: to...
0: Cousin.
1: Yeah, Mark, I knew Mark.
0: Mark Hanrahan, yes.
1: Yeah, he used to go to Galen.
0: Jimmy belongs to... I believe Jimmy belongs to Mark, yes. And,
1: yeah, I was surprised Jimmy went to Yarrawonga when Coral Rutland had been the Hanrahan's team.
0: Well, they have been, but...
1: That's
0: another discussion that we could potentially have off air, but there are some very good... Jimmy did have some very good mates. One of his best mates at Yarrawonga is, of course, the young star of...
1: Cam Wilson.
0: Cam Wilson, yeah. Terrible by me. Another Power junior. So
1: yeah.
0: They're best mates with Cam Wilson. So that's why that'd be a big part of the reason why
1: James said. I think he had a scaphoid injury. And I spoke for the coach.
0: He's missed a fair bit of this year, hasn't he?
1: Yeah, he's missed a lot of this year, and he was ruled out for the year. Lee Williams told me.
0: Hence why he can be announced as a recruit so soon, I suppose.
1: Yes. Any one that caught your eye that might be a tip for the medal from this part of the world, that like Jack Costello or anyone, Dom Brew, or anyone that's caught your eye?
0: Well, Dom Brew will always poll a lot of votes. There's no question about that. I wouldn't be surprised to see Jack Costello potentially named as a finalist for the Fothergill Round Mitchell Medal for the most promising young player.
1: Yep.
0: I think there's absolutely no way that Werribee full forward Brady Wright doesn't win that award.
1: It's on the radar of AFL clubs.
0: Yeah, he is. He's a second-year player. he slotted seamlessly into Hudson Garone's spot there in the goal square at Werribee, and he's having a wonderful year. He kicked 7 last week. He's kicked, I think, 38 or 39 goals for the year, 39 goals, 12 or something like that. So he's a genuine star in the making, and the Fothergill Round Mitchell medal might not necessarily go to the best performed player under at 23 and under. It'll go to the one who is most likely to get drafted.

0: Fitzwillis has gone on to make an AFL list in the following season and play AFL footy. Tom Blamires at North Melbourne being last year's. So since the record got to about 14 or 15, they've become very protective of that record. So they will look very closely at those ones. They'll discuss it with AFL recruiters and see who's being looked at to make that decision.
1: Dom Bedendo from Myrtleford is another one that's had a pretty good year at Port and New Farm.
0: He's had a brilliant year, Tom.
1: Yeah, and if James goes to Essendon, it's a good chance he'll be picked up.
0: You could definitely see him getting another chance as a small forward. He's a very, very smart player. He's a wonderful kick for goal. Again, someone who has hardly missed in front of goal. I'll quickly bring up Dom Bedendo's stats for you. He's in the top 10. He's sitting 13th, on the Frosty Miller medal.
1: Mm-hmm.
0: He's kicked 28-11 for the season.
1: That's a great effort.
0: He loves taking hangers as well. So he's a player that you stick him in an AFL team with a little bit more maturity, a little bit more experience that he didn't have when he was at Footscray at the Western Bulldogs.
1: Yeah.
0: And he could very quickly become a cult figure at another club.
1: Yeah, James Hurd's helped him enormously, apparently, at Port Melbourne.
0: I can definitely believe that. Yeah. I can definitely believe that.
2: Yeah, Brendan,
0: I think even if Hurd doesn't get the Essendon's job, he will be heavily involved back there. Like, if Mark McVay gets it, he'll bring Hurd with him, I'm sure about that.
1: Yeah,
2: yeah, Brendan, just with the VFL finals, the grand final, where will it be played?
0: No announcement as yet, but if it's the same as previous years, it'll be held. The last few years, it's been at Icon Park, Princess Park, Carlton.
1: Yep.
0: And the word was, unless two interstate teams make it, and then it would be held at, well, in that case, in the past few years, it's been Queensland teams, so it would have been held at Brighton Homes Arena, at Brisbane Lions venue. The Queensland teams aren't around this year, so it won't be in Queensland. Even if Southport make it, it's got no chance to be two interstate teams. So if it was, say, Sydney and Southport, or Sydney and Tasmania, or two interstate teams, then you can potentially see it being played at the higher venue. If two Victorian teams make it, then I certainly wouldn't rule out it being switched back to Marvel Stadium.
2: Yeah, that'd be a good call. And talking about Marvel Stadium, on Sunday afternoon, the AFLW season starts with St Kilda and Carlton. A lot of people were querying why St Kilda and Carlton were playing on Sunday night in the AFL, but that's because the women's footy starts on Sunday afternoon as a curtain raiser.
0: Yes, yeah, it's a good initiative. They're doing it five times in the first 3 weeks of the AFLW season,
1: mm-hmm.
0: this particular one, and then there'll be double headers on a Saturday, Sunday, and Saturday, Sunday of the rest of round one, and then round two.
1: You got VFL games. You got VFL games along with the AFLW on the same day too.
0: Not as yet. Mm-hmm. They haven't been scheduled that way because obviously there's only two rounds of VFL to go.
1: Mm-hmm.
0: There's only one round of AFLW that overlaps with the VFL, not counting the finals. And I would expect that they won't schedule an AFLW game alongside a VFL final.
1: Mm.
0: I'd be very, very surprised if they were to do that.
1: Has there been many changes to the coaching staff in AFLW that you're aware of?
0: I'm not fully across it. I know there's been quite a few coaching changes. I know Scott Gowan stood down at Sydney and has been replaced by Colin O'Riordan.
1: Mm-hmm.
0: There's a new coach at Adelaide Crows. There's a new one at Port Adelaide. Glenn Strawn is coaching Port Adelaide, former Carlton and Northern Blues player. Adelaide's got Ryan Davis, who played for West Coast and Gold Coast in the AFL. He's replaced Matthew Clark. Melbourne has a new coach in VFL great Northern Bullance great Tom Wilson. Is coaching Melbourne. Mick Stanier, the only Melbourne coach that there's been so far, he's coaching Geelong this year, with Dan Lowther having switched, and he's coaching Werribee at the moment. So

0: So yeah, there has been plenty of changes. Those ones just popping in off the top of my head. I'm sure there's been some others that people will be crying out to me, how come you forgot them?
1: Yeah. You're right, you're doing a great job. Brendan, we're going to change to a couple of other sports. We'll first of all, the Commonwealth Games, like we had a tremendous Games. Like, I know there's a little bit of a sour taste in a lot of people's mouths that the Games should have been here, but we've got to give our athletes credit that they went over to Scotland and, like, we really dominated in a lot of events. So it really, the only ones I suppose would be disappointed would be the netballers. They didn't make the final.
0: Yeah, they would be very disappointed. The first time ever that the Diamonds haven't made the final of the Commonwealth Games, being beaten by Jamaica in the semi. They were able to bounce back and win the bronze by beating England. But yeah, 70 gold medals, I believe it was. And the second highest tally was England, somewhere in the 20s, off the top of my head. I'm still trying to work through the backlog of watching as much of the Commonwealth Games on 7 Plus as I can. I didn't have a close look at it, but I did see somewhere that Queensland actually beat England in the medal tally.
2: Mm.
0: And New South Wales came third.
2: Mm.
0: So, and someone was saying, well, maybe Australia should compete under their states in the Commonwealth Games to make it fairer for the other countries. And I say, well, if England is allowed to compete as Great Britain in the Olympics and use all those other countries, then why should we open the door for them in the Commonwealth Games?
1: Yeah, so anyway, there was only half the sports that there normally is, but anyway, hopefully the Commonwealth Games
0: can continue. I think the most golds we've had was somewhere around about 92. But that was in a full Commonwealth Games rather than the truncated version which you were just talking about.
1: Yep. And with the cricket, Brendan, we've got warm-up games in preparation for the Test match against Bangladesh, which starts next Thursday in Darwin. Is that the day?
0: The 13th. That's Thursday, is it not?
1: Yep.
0: Next Thursday. The Bangladesh is playing the Cricket Australia 11 at the moment. I was following it yesterday. I've been out of home all day today, so I'm just quickly bringing up the score. But I know that Corey Rocchicioli, the young spinner from Western Australia, he took 6 wickets in the first innings for Australia. He took 6 for 83 off 24 overs. They bowled Bangladesh out for 263 in the first innings. Mehdi Hassan made 109 not out, batting at number 7, which saved their blushes a little bit. Today, Cricket Australia 11 has been bowled out for 355, so that's a lead of 92. Curtis Patterson made 53. Teague Wiley, now there's a name. He delisted by Western Australia, signed with Tasmania, your boys, Gambo. He's made 130 today off 177 balls with 16 boundaries against Bangladesh. So fantastic effort from him and a great pickup for Tasmania for this year. Jake Doran got 76 as well. So a lead of 92 for Cricket Australia, and then Bangladesh in the second innings are in trouble already. They're 2 for 19. With Campbell Thompson having picked up a couple of early wickets. So it's certainly looking like a comfortable win for the Cricket Australia 11, which doesn't bode too well for the Test matches.
2: Anyone there that's caught your eye when it comes to spinning? The gentleman that took 6 wickets, or a quickie,
0: yes,
2: quick, fast bowler in case there's any injuries?
0: Yeah, certainly. Certainly you've got to keep an eye on Corey Rocchicioli working his way quickly up through the ranks. He's behind, obviously behind Nathan Lyon. He's behind Todd Murphy at the moment. He's probably behind Matt Kuhneman in red ball cricket. But if he keeps doing things like that against international teams, he's going to find himself coming up that list very quickly. As for the quicks, just having a quick look at how they went in the first innings. Hanno Jacobs, who's returned to New South Wales from South Australia, 1 for 28. Or might have gone the other way. Might have gone from New South to South Australia. 1 for 28 off 12 overs. Campbell Thompson's got 3 wickets across the 2 innings. Xavier Crone picked up a wicket as well. So not a hell of a lot to write home about yet. Mm. But given we've got Stark, Cummins, Boland, Hazelwood,
2: I think
0: we're pretty good at the moment. Unfortunately, Michael Neeser got injured again this week, so he's out for a little while.
2: Crone's an interesting player. He's from Bendigo, and his dad, the late Peter Crone, played football for Wang Rovers in the ruck.
0: Okay, yep. So well, there's certainly one for Wang Rovers supporters to keep an eye on.
1: Yeah, for sure. And on the test bowling lineup, you'd expect that Josh Hazlewood will get the nod. But he's got to try and get through these two tests without getting injured because his body has let him down a bit in the past year or two.
0: Yeah, it has. But for the first time I've heard, the Australian selectors have not guaranteed Hazlewood his spot, which means it's definitely right up in the air as to whether he does in the team or if Scott Boland plays.
1: Mm. Yeah, okay.
0: And Scobo, as we know, Scobo does a wonderful job every time he gets the opportunity.
1: Mm. Yeah, he does. So it's going to be fascinating. And do you think that Green and Webster will both play?
0: They seem to be leaning that way. Webster's ability to bowl spin certainly would go in his favour if it's a turning track in Darwin or Mackay.
1: Mm-hmm.
0: But we know how much they love Cam Green. They want to play him. So it would take a lot for them to leave him out. I know he didn't play in that last test in Sydney. So by that reckoning, you'd think Webster's in front. But, if they can find any way, shape or form to get Cameron Green back in that team, then they will do it. And it's probably at the expense of someone like Josh Inglis.
1: Yeah, well, I think so. So we'll look forward to seeing what happens with the cricket. It's the concept of playing during footy season. We'll see how the TV ratings go and all that sort of thing, Brennan.
0: Yeah, well, I'll certainly be watching it when I get the opportunity. That's for sure. It's Test cricket. It's the pinnacle of Australian sport for me. So, obviously alongside the AFL, but Australian international sport, nothing is bigger than Test cricket, and nothing will ever be bigger than Test cricket in my eyes. You can have your T20, your hit and giggle stuff, which is real good entertainment, but the Test cricket's where it's always going to be at. So I'll be definitely tuning in and watching as much as I can in between my work.
1: Yeah, so anyways, Darwin's the venue and then Mackay's for the second test.
0: I wish I could have been able to go. I would have loved to have gone to both and experienced both of them. It would be absolutely fantastic. And those that get those up there, that Mackay for the first time ever and Darwin for the first time since 2003, get a chance to see some Test cricket, and hopefully they get along and they back it up, and it's sell-out crowds for all 5 days of both games.
1: Yeah, well, Brendan, we'd like to thank you very much for your time this evening. You've got footy calling commitments this weekend, and like you'll no doubt be watching the Swans performances not only in the AFL, but no VFL game for the Swan, but in the AFLW.
0: Yeah, well, the AFLW Swans don't start till next week.
1: Okay.
0: So Carlton and St Kilda is the only game on this weekend, and then the rest of round one is next week. But yeah, the Swans play the twilight game against Port Adelaide tomorrow. Really looking forward to seeing how Will Green goes, making his debut tomorrow. The big ruckman from the Northern Knights, Brody Grundy, out of the team. His wife is just given birth today, I believe, or is about to. So that's a late change, and Will Green gets his chance finally. And look forward to seeing how he goes. And then I've got Williamstown and Essendon in the women on Sunday, and Williamstown and Coburg on Sunday afternoon in one of the most important games of the season. So should be an absolute cracker. And just one last thing before I leave, I'd like to send a huge congratulations to Madison Ibrahim as well, the first player from the Murray Felines and the Corowa Rutherglen Women's Football Club to be put on an AFLW list. She's been promoted by Essendon as an injury replacement player this week. So she gets a chance. Congratulations to her. And she actually started, she played her first year for the Alpine Lions in their last year before they folded at the end of 2021. So She'll become the third Alpine Lion on an AFL list after Sophia McCarthy, who is at Carlton, and Cass Naylor, who's now at the Western Bulldogs in the VFLW. So good luck to Maddie Ibrahim this year.
1: Yep. Well, thanks, Brogy, and we'll catch you again soon.
2: Cheerio.
0: Look forward to it, guys. Catch you later.
2: Bye-bye.
1: Right. So that was Brendan Rhodes with his informative discussion about footy, cricket, and a bit about the Commonwealth Games. We'll be back shortly.
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1: OKFM Sports Show, and I'd like to just go through the AFL games because we've got some interesting matches, especially the St Kilda-Carlton game on Sunday evening, but we'll start off with tonight with the Brisbane and Hawthorn net.
2: Yeah, it's very interesting. I think the Lions might bounce back with Andrews playing in the back line. Zorko is a big inclusion. I think they might bounce back and cause an upset and beat Hawthorn.
1: Well, the Lions at home, like, they'll be very keen because last week they were really disappointing against Carlton, the way that they didn't man up and they just conceded far too many goals from centre of the ground. And I think that Hawthorn, they've got a strong side in, and I'm going to tip them to win. Yeah. So
2: Carl Shadir's out of the Hawthorn team, and if they get Ben King, I know they offered him a two-year contract, I think he'll probably go because I can't see him getting the game in the seniors.
1: No, he's going to find it hard, and this is the competitive nature of AFL football, that when they offer another player who's in a similar position to contract, and you've got to...
2: His mother's a former Wangaratta girl, Cherie, who dad used to have a business in Wang, played cricket for Royal Vic.
1: So anyway, that's the first game. There's a really good game on at the MCG on a Saturday afternoon. It doesn't happen very often this season where they've got a top game, but Fremantle, top of the ladder, they play at the MCG, which is where the grand final is, and they take on Melbourne. And this is going to be a real test for the Dockers because they've only played one game at the MCG this year. They did beat Essendon, who are struggling a bit, but I think they can rise to the occasion, and I reckon they can just get over the line against Melbourne, who will be very competitive. Max Gawn in the ruck up against his former teammate from the 21 Premiership team in Luke Jackson. Yeah. That'll be a highlight of the game. But
2: why would PS be managed for the Dockers?
1: Yeah, it's hard to follow. Yeah, really. But this,
2: Turner and Chandler came in for the Melbourne team, and I think with Sparrow still in good form and Pickett, I think they just might sneak in. Won't be much in it, but I think at home, Melbourne.
1: Yeah, well, the Dockers, I think they can make a statement tomorrow about, I'm tipping them for that reason. But the next game we'll look at is Geelong and Essendon. I feel Geelong will just be a little bit too strong for the Bombers, who at the moment they're unable to play three or four good quarters, so they might play well for two quarters, but Geelong should be too strong.
2: Yeah, with Manor in good form there and Tom Atkins playing well, his dad used to play at the Dogs there in the O&M. Yeah, I think they'll be too good for the Bombers, who have been struggling a bit.
1: Yeah, the other game is Sydney and Port Adelaide. With Port, they've been competitive in a lot of games this year, but probably what's letting them down is just they haven't had a really good key forward who's been regularly kicking three or four goals. Geordie Artis has been up and down a little bit this year, but I think that Sydney, they've got plenty to play for, and they might just be a little bit too good.
2: Mm. Yeah, Power without Richards. They've got Barry and Bambit in their team, but Richards is a huge loss out of the middle. Horn Francis is the hot and cold. I think Kurnow will be able to kick a winning score for the Swans.
1: The other player's going really well for Swans is Goulden, who missed a bit of footy with an injury, but
2: yeah,
1: last week...
2: Yeah,
1: like Riley Bice from Albury is playing in the Swans team. He'll be keen to have a good game just to sort of cement his spot in the team. So,
2: yeah.
1: And the next game is Saturday night. It's, well, it looks a little bit one-sided, Adelaide and Richmond, because last week the Tigers did have a win. But Adelaide at home, you think it'd be a little bit too strong. They've got plenty to play for, but... are there any of the Murrays in the side, like Toby and Nick, have been in and out of the side this year, Nat?
2: Well, Toby's an emergency, and Nick will be on his way to St Kilda, I hope.
1: Well, Nick's out of the side at the moment, so what that means is that...
2: he's contracted, but there are clubs that are looking for key defenders, and he fits the bill when he can't get a game. Keane is playing good footy at centre-half back, next Collingwood defender.
1: Yeah, just looking at the Crows line-up, like... I see that O'Brien's back in the ruck. He's been out of the side for most of the year.
5: Yeah.
1: Toby Murray's sort of been squeezed out of the side. So, again, it's a case of who's playing the best in the opinion of the selectors. And you think Adelaide will be a bit too good and they'll stay in fourth spot on the ladder.
2: Mm-hmm.
1: The game's on Sunday. We've got the Giants and the Suns, who have lost a lot of games in a row now. But I see that Jai Farrow, he's back on the interchange bench. I reckon he's done well to play as much AFL footy as he has, Nat, the former North Wang player.
2: He's done really well. He was a good footballer here and he's played well and good luck to him. I don't know why, but the Suns are managing three players, Murray, Patterson and Adamsall. Anyhow, it's the in thing nowadays. The Giants have brought in Stone, Toby Green and Riccardi. I think the Giants at home at Manuka Oval should get the cream biscuits. Interesting to see whether Stringer kicks a few goals instead of points and whether they give him a contract for next year.
1: Well, Giants did beat Fremantle in Canberra, and I think that they're a side that do play well in Canberra, where often the crowd's not real big and like there's a lot of supporters perhaps don't go to the football in Canberra when the game is there, so it's usually about 10 or 11,000 the crowd, but anyway, I think the Giants keep alive their slim finals hopes. We've got Collingwood travelling to Western Australia to play the Eagles on Sunday afternoon.
2: Mm. Former North Albury player Tyler Young's been playing well in defence for the Eagles after a stint at Richmond, and they might cause an upset there against the Magpies, but I think the likes of Crisp and Memory should be able to get the cream biscuits for Collingwood.
1: What about Nick Dacos?
2: Well, you know he's going to play well.
1: Yeah, I thought so. That'd be,
2: I don't think he's playing.
1: Well, that's the other thing.
2: And Josh Dacos. But, yeah, I think it's the bottom six that'll get him over the line.
1: Yeah, West Coast, their kicking for goal last week was well below AFL standard in the game against Richmond.
2: They'll be competitive, but they just don't know how to win those games, whereas Collingwood's got a habit of winning those close games.
1: Yeah, Collingwood, they need to win the game too. They've got incentive too. If the Bulldogs losing, they can replace them in
2: the eighth
1: spot on the ladder, so they just get ahead of a team that's...
2: they've got about 10% better, 10-11.
1: Now we go to the big game, the Saints and the Blues on...
2: Samo's team against my team.
1: So the reality is that when you look at the lineups, like you've got DeConey up against his old club, and let's face it, he left the Blues for money.
2: Yeah.
1: Like, and the supporters will no doubt remind him of him, but there's one way he can, basically in simple terms, shut them up is by playing well and walking off the ground in a winning team. Is that what your motivation would be to him, Nat?
2: Yeah, of course. But then again, I wouldn't leave a club to go to another club.
1: But anyway, the thing is that...
2: Yeah, but him and Marshall will play a big part. And St Kilda probably lack a centre-half forward, tall guy there. Higgins, Maganey, Malira and Lake will have to kick half a dozen goals between them. And they need more out of Wood and Caminiti, apparently. Hall's been doing well in the midfield, as too has Darcy Wilson. They're a fairly quick team. They probably lack a tall key defender. I thought that Dougal Howard might have gone into the seniors, but that hasn't been the case. Carlton, on the other hand, they haven't put anything wrong. Omo's pleased with them, and Omo's picked them to win. If I didn't break for the Saints, I probably would have, but I'll go for St Kilda.
1: Well, I think the Saints, that if they play their defensive game and they can stop Carlton from just getting that ball away from the stoppages, which they did so well against the Lions. The other thing the Saints need to look at is a lot of the Carlton young players like Byrne and Dean, who, of course, Harry played at the Murray Bush Road. I think he played a game at Lavinian last year. Yeah. They're going really well. They've got to put a bit of pressure on them. And
2: well, Dean kicked the goal last week.
1: He did, first goal in AFL football. Yeah. So, like, the Saints can win this game, providing they don't have a lapse in concentration like they did last week when they led Sydney up until that stage of the game when the Swans player got injured.
2: Yeah, and unfortunately for St Kilda, the Swans got momentum and St Kilda dropped off, which it's normally the other way around.
1: So I'm going to go out in a bit of... I reckon the Saints can surprise a few people. Like Carlton, they played exceptionally well last week. Can they play as well again? Like the Saints, I feel, have got the type of game that can restrict them.
2: I think so, but yeah. Hollands comes back in along with Charles. And then,
1: I'm not sure whether Hollands will even get a game, will he?
2: No, he's in the squad.
1: Yeah, but I think when you look at that squad, you would have Haywood, yes. You would say Cottrell, yes. You would say Hewitt, definitely.
2: Yeah.
1: And then one of the Youngs. So I don't. And then there's somebody else.
2: And St Kilda, the ins at the moment are McRae, Butler, and Sharman. I think Sharman might come in, but I think the other two might struggle to get in.
1: Well, Windhager has to get a game.
2: Yeah.
1: You'd think McRae, Dan Butler, like Ryan.
2: I don't think McRae would get a game.
1: So you play Ryan ahead of McRae?
2: Yeah.
1: Yeah, okay. Yep. Yeah.
2: McRae doesn't kick goals. So
1: no.
2: He's been good in the VFL leadership. I think he's... they're playing the young ones in the midfield, running them through the midfield, and he's one of the ones that's found himself out, but he's been terrific for the Saints.
1: Well, I'll say this, Nat. If Wanganui Miller, Ryan and Hill are all in the best players for the Saints, they're going to be hard to beat.
2: Yeah. Their turnovers just let them down.
1: So it should be a terrific game. The Blues are certainly going to have plenty of confidence after their great win against the Lions. Cripps has been playing great football, but... anyway, we'll look forward to that game on Sunday night. With
2: In the O&K Gambo at the Raleigh Recreation Reserve, we're going to fight for the top spot. Who's your tip there, Raleigh host Bright?
1: I think Raleigh can win that game. They've got a good even side, as well as Bright have. But I feel that they would have learned something from their loss to Bright last time, and... I'm going to tip Raleigh by about 2 goals. We're looking forward to getting scores during the afternoon. But the other game that's really interesting is Moyo at home to North Wang. I slightly favour North Wang just based on the fact I think that they've got a more even side. But Moyo at home, they're going to be very competitive. So it's good to see those two teams in third and fourth position. They both had a bit of a battle in recent years.
2: Yes. Now... also, celebrate the first Millwall Football Netball Club is hosting a Past Players Day this Saturday when they will celebrate the club's first A-grade O&K Premiership as well as the first one flag ever contested in the O&K Football Netball League. In 1956, the O&K Football League incorporated netball to create the league as we know it is today, and Millwall defeated Moore U in the A-grade Grand Final to secure their first ever A-grade flag. Tup Ferguson played in that premiership team as a shooter, and while she's the grandmother of Jake Sharp and Riley and Brody, and and whilst she said she was nervous, she shot enough goals to help her team triumph. They didn't celebrate too much as she was only 14 at the time and had to go home. So anyhow, well done.
1: Well done to them, and look forward to hearing about them getting together. We've only got about half a minute to go, Nat, but it's been a really interesting show tonight, and we look forward to us all getting together at the McNamara Reserve tomorrow at Myrtleford at 1 o'clock.
2: Yes, and the Lady Devils will be home to Myrtleford this weekend in the soccer at South Wangaratta.
1: Yep. So anyway, we'll look forward to the Vinyl Graveyard with Dave Horsfall very shortly.
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0: Evening, everybody, and welcome to another edition of The Vinyl Graveyard. I'm your host, Dave Horsfall, and I'll be taking you right through to 11 p.m. this evening. This is the program where I dig up the graves and resurrect the remains of some more memorable, mouldy, decomposed vinyl records from between 1950 and 1990, which is approximately the vinyl record era. Not only do I play the well-known songs from the well-known artists and groups, but I also go outside the square and I play the rare, the obscure, the unheard of, and the forgotten. Tonight, ladies and gentlemen, we're playing vinyl records from right across the four decades, the 50s, the 60s, the 70s, and 1980s. And most of the records tonight are rare and obscure, but there will be just the odd one or two well-known song thrown in just to mix things up a little bit. So let's get proceedings underway, shall we?
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0: Okay, let's switch those turntables on and let's get playing vinyl records. And we shall begin with, last night, Herman's Hermits performed at the Wangaratta Performing Arts Centre. And myself and Daniel, the host of Manic Monday on the Mondays, we went along and saw the concert, and it was an absolute fantastic concert from Herman's Hermits. So why not? Let's begin the program tonight with a couple of vinyl records from Herman's Hermits, who performed last night at the Wangaratta Performing Arts Centre.

Yes, a couple of vinyl records there from Herman's Hermits, who performed last night at the Wangaratta Performing Arts Centre. Can't You Hear My Heartbeat and No Milk Today.

0: because that's the way we like it.
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0: Yes, that was Mickey and the Milkshakes, a group that came out of the UK and featured Mick Hampshire. And It's You was from 1982. We also heard from Tommy James and the Shondells, a group that came out of Michigan in America. And the group was named the Shondells in honour of singer Troy Shondell. And I Know Who I Am was from 1969. And starting the program off for tonight was The Pretty Things, a group from the UK featuring Phil May, and I Can Never Say, from 1965.
1: We love it. Oak FM, it's local. It's our station.
0: And coming up now, we have got T-Rex. We'll follow that with The Birds. And no, I'm not speaking of The Birds of that had the well-known song Mr. Tambourine Man. No, not that group. Another group called The Birds will be the second song in this bracket. And then we'll hear from the Easy Beats.

0: Oi, Wenderetta. The Premix King is now in town, Parfig Road, right next to Spotlight. From stubbies to spirits, we've got your weekend sorted and you won't need to flog a kidney to pay for it. We're stacked to the roof, open late, and making it way too easy to throw a proper sesh. So, light up the eskies, because the only thing missing is you. Come find out why we say, the party starts here. And remember, if you're not shopping at the Premix King, you're getting ripped off.
1: Station sponsor.

0: Yes, that was the Easy Beats. And the birthplace of the group was the Villawood Migrant Hostel in Sydney, as the founding members of the Easy Beats were all migrants from Europe. So, yes, the birthplace was the Villawood Migrant Hostel in Sydney for the Easy Beats. And the song was called Pretty Girl from 1967. Also in there was the Byrds, and as I said earlier, I'm not speaking of the Byrds that had the well-known song Mr. Tambourine Man. They were spelt B-Y-R-D-S. This particular group called the Byrds was spelt B-I-R-D-S, the correct spelling for Byrds. And they were a group that came out of London in the UK. One member of the group was Ronnie Wood, who later became famous with the Faces and the Rolling Stones. And No Good Without You Baby was from 1965. And T-Rex. Yes, the band was originally called Tyrannosaurus Rex, and then they shortened it to T-Rex. And Zip Gun Boogie was from 1975.
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0: Okay, let's continue now with Olivia Newton-John. We'll follow that with the Master's Apprentices, and then we're going to hear from a group called Moon Rider.

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1: Okay, we've just heard from a group called Moon Rider. Can anyone remember or has anyone heard of the group called Moon Rider? Well, Moon Rider were a short-lived British country rock band fronted by Keith West. And the song, Riding for a Fall, was from 1975. Also in there was the Master's Apprentices, sometimes called Australia's Rolling Stones, and Bedtime Girl was from 1988. And Olivia Newton-John, yes, she is the aunt of actress Totti Goldsmith. So there we go, a little bit of trivia for you on Olivia Newton-John. She is the aunt of actress Totti Goldsmith. And Smile for Me was from 1976.
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1: And tonight we're playing vinyl records from right across the four decades, the 50s, the 60s, the 70s and 1980s. And coming up now, I'm going to throw a little vinyl record from a group called Babe Ruth. Yes, a group called Babe Ruth. We'll follow that with Sherbet. And then we're going to play a little vinyl record from a group called Winston's Thumbs. Yes, Winston's Thumbs.

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0: Yes, that was a group called Winston's Fums. Yes, can anyone remember or has anyone heard of the group called Winston's Fums? Well, they were a group that came from the UK. One member of the group was Jimmy Winston, who was the original keyboard player with the group The Small Faces. And Real Crazy Apartment was from 1967. Also in there was Sherbet, and they were the most successful Australian pop band of the 1970s, and Only One You was from 1975. And we also heard from a group called Babe Ruth. Yes, has anyone heard of the group called Babe Ruth? Now, Babe Ruth was a group that came from the UK, and they took the name Babe Ruth in honour of the legendary American baseball player. And the song was called Private Number from 1975.
1: Sponsors Aubrey Demolition, 59 Catherine Crescent, Lavington, for all industrial, commercial and domestic asbestos removal work. Asbestos bin hire and EPA licensed trucks. Hiring of labour, earth moving equipment, forklifts, cranes and supplies of temporary fencing. They also deliver water for industrial and domestic use.
0: Okay, coming up in this bracket, we have got. First, we're going to hear from a group called Pandemonium. Yes, Pandemonium. We'll follow that with Proko Harum and the Mamas and the Papas.

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Is it this? Or this? 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

Yes, that was the Mamas and the Papas. And of course, the main members of the group were John Phillips, Michelle Phillips, Denny Doherty, and Cass Elliott. But there was a fifth member, Jill Gibson. Jill Gibson is the fifth member. She temporarily replaced Michelle Phillips at one time. So, yes, there was a fifth member, Jill Gibson. And Blueberries for Breakfast was from 1971. Also in there was Proko Harum, fronted by Gary Brooker, and Quite Rightly So was from 1968. And we also heard from a group called Pandemonium. Can anyone remember, or has anyone heard of, the group called Pandemonium. Well, they were a group that came from Kent in England, and the group was led by Bob Ponton and Martin Curtis. And the song was called No Presents for Me, was from 1967. Okay, let's continue with Cilla Black. We'll follow that with Gene Vincent and the Bluecaps, and then the Rivieras.

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2: Yes, and we're playing vinyl records from right across the four decades, the 50s, the 60s, the 70s and 1980s. And yes, most of the records tonight are rare and obscure, but I will throw the odd one or two well-known record just to mix things up a little bit. We've just heard from the Rivieras. Yes, the Rivieras was made up of teenagers from South Bend Central High School in Indiana in America. And their version of Let's Dance was from 1964. And as some of us may remember, Chris Montez had a version of that song. The record before that was Gene Vincent and the Blue Caps. Yes, Gene Vincent has been called an American rockabilly legend who defined the greasy-haired, leather-jacketed, hot rods and babes spark of rock and roll. And Dance to the Bop was from 1957. And Cilla Black. Yes, Cilla Black was a friend of the Beatles and she was at the Cavern Club in Liverpool during their formative years as a group. And John Lennon and Paul McCartney wrote songs for Cilla Black to launch her career as a singer. And It's For You was from 1964. Okay, speaking of the Beatles, they're up next with an instrumental. Yes, an instrumental from the Beatles. We'll follow that with Robbie G and then some country music from Jeannie C. Reilly.

0: coat of paint.
1: Yes, a little bit of country music there from Jeannie C. Royley, a country music and gospel singer who came from Texas in America. The girl, most likely, was from 1968. Also in there was Robbie G., also known to us as Rob E.G. And he came from Sydney and he was known for releasing lap steel guitar instrumentals. And then later he changed to country and pop rock music. And Dear Miss Honey was from 1966. And the Beatles with an instrumental, yes, an instrumental called Cry for a Shadow from 1961 from the Beatles. It was an instrumental rock piece recorded at Frederick Ebert Hall within the gymnasium in Hamburg, West Germany, while they were performing as Tony Sheridan's backing band for a few tracks under the moniker The Beat Brothers. So that's the story behind the instrumental from The Beatles.
2: Newton Ivane Agency, 74 Stanley Street, Myrtleford, is Myrtleford's premier stock and station agent, specialising in property management, sales, whether residential, commercial or rural, and also supply farming merchandise. Sponsors Newton Ivane Agencies also cover the weekly Wodonga livestock sales.
1: OK, we're going to start off with Cat Stevens, and then we're going to turn it up a notch and we're going to rock with the Angels and AC/DC.

0: Oh, yes, AC/DC there with a song that came from their album Back in Black, You Shook Me All Night Long from 1980. Also in there was The Angels, of course, fronted by Bernard Doc Neeson, and After the Rain was from 1978. And Cat Stevens. And apparently Cat Stevens has received 2 honorary doctorates and awards for promoting peace, as well as other humanitarian awards. So, yes, he's been a very busy man. He has received 2 honorary doctorates and awards for promoting peace, as well as other humanitarian awards. So, yeah, School Is Out is from 1967.
1: Hi, I'm Ree from Django Tree. 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
0: Okay, coming up now, we have a little vinyl record from Caravan. We'll follow that with a group called the Brinsleys. Yes, the Brinsleys. And then we're going to hear from a group called the Swingin' Medallions. Yep, the Swingin' Medallions.

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0: Yes, that was a group called the Swingin' Medallions. Now, the Swingin' Medallions was a group that was made up of students from Lander College in South Carolina in America. And the song was called Double Shot of My Baby's Love, was from 1966. We also heard from a group called the Brinsleys. Can anyone remember or has anyone heard of the group called the Brinsleys? Now, the Brinsleys were a British band and they were regarded as one of the first of London's pub rock bands. And the song was called There's a Cloud in My Heart from 1975. And Caravan. Yes, Caravan. They came from Kent in England, and the group included David Sinclair and Richard Sinclair, who were cousins. Yes, they were cousins. And Stuck in a Hole was from 1975.
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0: Okay, coming up now, we've got Max Frost and the Troopers. We'll follow that with a group called Human Expression. Yes, a group called Human Expression. And then we're going to hear from a group called Standals. Yes, Standals.

0: Yes, that was a group called the Standals. Now, the Standals was a group that came from Los Angeles in America, and the group featured Larry Tamblyn. And the song was called Sometimes Good Guys Don't Wear White, was from 1966. Also in there was a group called The Human Expression. Now, The Human Expression came from Los Angeles in America, and the group included Jim Qualls, Jim Foster, just to name a couple. And the song was called Optical Sound from 1967. And we also heard from Mac Frost and the Troopers. Now, Mac Frost and the Troopers were a fictional rock music group created for the exploitation film Wild in the Streets, released in 1968. The film featured Christopher Jones as singer Mac Frost. The songs performed by Mac Frost and his band, a group that was never formally named in the film, were credited to Mac Frost and the Troopers in the singles and album. The band named Troopers is based on the term troops, the designation Mac Frost used in the film to refer to his friends and followers. So that's the information behind the group Mac Frost and the Troopers. And the song Shape of Things to Come was from 1968.
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0: Okay, coming up next on the turntable, we've got Eric Burdon and War, followed by Tintin and Thin Lizzy.

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2: Yes, Phil Lynott and Thin Lizzy with Chinatown from 1980. Also in there was Tintin, and the group included Steve Kipner, who of course was the lead singer of the Australian group Steve and the Board, who of course was well known for the song The Giggle-Eyed Goo. So yes, Steve Kipner was one member of the group Tintin. Family Tree was from 1970. And we also heard from Eric Burdon and War. And of course, Eric Burdon was a former frontman and vocalist of The Animals. And then he went on to form the group War. And Tobacco Road was from 1970. Okay, I'm going to throw some records on the turntable now from Hot Chocolate, The Yardbirds, and then some more country from Loretta Lynn.

0: Yeah, some more country music there from the now late Loretta Lynn. And she is the most awarded female country recording artist, receiving many awards from the Country Music Association and also the Academy of Country Music in America, as well as nominated for 18 times for a Grammy Award. But unfortunately, she only won three. Yes, she won three Grammy Awards out of the 18 nominations. So she was a very successful country music singer. And I'm a Honky Tonk Girl was from 1960. The Yardbirds, yes, this band started the careers of three of rock's most famous guitarists, Eric Clapton, Jeff Beck and Jimmy Page. And Paff Boom, that's the song, yep, Paff Boom was from 1966 for that one. And Hot Chocolate, yes, this group was very successful as well. This group had at least one hit record every year between 1970 and 1984, making them the only group in the UK to have a hit for 15 consecutive years. So that is some big achievement for Hot Chocolate. Making Music was from 1974.
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0: Okay, we're going to continue the country theme for just a little bit longer with Johnny Horton, followed by the Nitty Gritty Dirt Band, and then Smokey.

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0: Yes, that was Smokey. And just a bit of trivia for you about Smokey. They started their music career as a backing band for Peter Noone. And we all know Peter Noone very well. He was the lead singer of Herman's Hermits. So, yes, when Peter Noone went out as a solo artist, Smokey was Peter Noone's backing band. And the song that we heard from Smokey was Poor Lady Midnight Baby, was from 1976. We also heard from the Nitty Gritty Dirt Band, sometimes abbreviated to NGDB, and their version of the Buddy Holly and the Crickets song Oh Boy from 1974. And Johnny Horton, nicknamed the Singing Fisherman because of his passionate love for fishing in his spare time. So he was known as the Singing Fisherman. Hooray for That Little Difference was from 1956.
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0: OKFM. Okay, we've got Pink Floyd next on the turntable, followed by Paul Revere and the Raiders, and then Aussie singer Merv Benton.

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0: Yes, that was Australian singer Merv Benton, who came from Melbourne. He became one of W&G Records' most prolific artists, scoring an impressive 15 top 40 singles in his hometown of Melbourne. So, yes, 15 top 40 singles on the local charts in Melbourne for Merv Benton. So, yes, that's why he became one of W&G Records' most prolific artists. And the song was called Lovin' Up a Storm from 1967. We also heard from Paul Revere and the Raiders. And just a bit of trivia for you on Paul Revere himself. Now, apparently Paul Revere shares his birth last name, Dick, with actor Tim Allen of Home Improvement. Tim Allen of Home Improvement, his real name, he was born Timothy Allen Dick, and Paul Revere was born Paul Revere Dick. So, yes, Paul Revere shares the same birth last name of Dick with actor Tim Allen of Home Improvement. Gee, that was a fantastic program, wasn't it? Home Improvement. Oh, geez. Yes, another great program that's been taken off our screens. And Call On Me was the record from 1969. And Pink Floyd. Now, apparently the name of the group Pink Floyd came from combining the first names of two blues men, Pink Anderson and Floyd Council. So for all those people out there who love their blues music, you will know who Pink Anderson and Floyd Council is. You'll know who they are. So therefore, yes, that's where Pink Floyd came from. Pink Anderson and Floyd Council. And the song that we heard was Corporal Clegg from 1968.
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0: Okay, coming up now, we've got Peter and Gordon, followed by the Zombies, and then Bob Luman.

0: Yes, that was Bob Lumen, and not only did Bob Lumen have a music career, but he was also a baseball star as well. Dreamy Dole was from 1959. And also in there was The Zombies with Rod Argent, Colin Blunstone, just to name a couple. And It's All Right With Me from 1965. And Peter and Gordon, I should say. Just a bit of trivia for you on Peter and Gordon. Paul McCartney was engaged to Jane Asher, the sister of Peter Asher. Peter Asher being one half of the duo Peter and Gordon. So, yes, Paul McCartney was engaged to Jane Asher, the sister of Peter Asher of Peter and Gordon. And the song that we heard was I Don't Want to See You Again from 1964.
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0: Okay, we've got the duo Tommy Boyce and Bobby Hart up next. We'll follow that with Tommy Boyce as a solo artist, and then the Trogs.

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0: Yes, they were originally named the Troglodytes, and then later they shortened it to the Trogs. And boy, didn't they release some great vinyl records, they did, the Trogs. And we heard You Can't Beat It from 1966. Before that, we heard from Tommy Boyce, and of course, he's best known as one half of the duo Boyce and Hart. And the song that we heard from Tommy Boyce as a solo artist was I'll Remember Carol from 1962. And Tommy Boyce and Bobby Hart, also known as Boyce and Hart. And the duo is well known for its songwriting for the Monkees. And Sometimes She's a Little Girl from 1967.
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0: Okay, coming up now, we have got Morris Williams and the Zodiacs. We'll follow that with another one from Herman's Hermits, and then Steely Dan.

0: Yes, Walter Becker and Donald Fagen, Steely Dan, and Peg was from 1977. Also in there was another one from Herman's Hermits, fronted by Peter Noon, and I Know Why was from 1964. And Morris Williams and the Zodiacs. Now, apparently the name of the group, Zodiacs, came from a British-built Ford car called the Zodiac. I'm sure some of yous out there may have had a Ford Zodiac at some stage in your life. So, the name of the group came from the British-built Ford car called the Zodiac. Do I was from 1961.
1: 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It's Rosie here from Hurrigan's Quality Meats, 1A Edward Street, Wangaratta. And that's what it's all about, quality folks. 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
0: Okay, coming up, we've got The Equals, followed by The Partridge Family, and then Shocking Blue.

0: Yes, they were Dutch. They came from the Netherlands. Shocking Blue, including Robbie van Leeuwen and Mariska Verreres. A couple of the members of Shocking Blue there. And Eve and the Apple was from 1972. Also in there was the Partridge Family. Now, the cast of the family and the band were Shirley Jones, David Cassidy, Susan Day and Danny Bonaducci. But the actual singers for the Partridge Family were Shirley Jones, David Cassidy, John Baylor, Tom Baylor, Jackie Ward and Ron Hicklin. So, yes, they were the actual singers of the Partridge Family. And Looking Through the Eyes of Love was from 1972. And The Equals. Yes, The Equals, they are noted as being the first major interracial rock group in the UK. And You Lied, Just to Save Your Name, was from 1967.
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0: Okay, we've got Taste up next, and I'm speaking of the British, or the Scottish group, actually, the Scottish group Taste. We'll follow that with Terry Jacks and then Tony Christie.

0: Yes, that was Tony Christie, and he came from the UK. He started his career singing in Northern Working Men's Clubs in the UK. So, yes, he started his career singing in Northern Working Men's Club in the UK. And the song was called Vienna Sunday from 1972. Also in there was Terry Jacks. Some of you may remember he was in a group called the Poppy Family with his wife Susan Jacks. And Until You're Down was from 1975. And we also heard from Taste. Yes, Taste. And I said earlier that they were Scottish. No, they were Irish. Yes, yes, I don't know why I said Scottish. Well, that's what happens when you don't read your notes properly, David. But anyway, Taste, they came from Cork in Ireland. Yes, Ireland. So they're Irish, not Scottish, as I said earlier. And, of course, featuring Rory Gallagher. And Same Old Story was from 1969.
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0: Okay, Neil Sedaka's up next. We'll follow that with Three Dog Night, and then Wilbert Harrison.

0: Yes, that was Wilbert Harrison. Unfortunately, Wilbert Harrison is no longer with us. He died of a stroke back in 1994 at the age of 65. And Pretty Little Woman was from 1970. Also in there was Three Dog Night. Three Dog Night came from Los Angeles in America, and the group included Corey Wells, Chuck Negron, Danny Hutton, just to name a few. And Sure, As I'm Sitting Here, from 1974. And Neil Sedaka. Yes, Neil Sedaka was also part of the famous Brill Building stable of writers, which also included Barry Mann, Cynthia Weil, Neil Diamond and Carol King. The Brill Building housed music. The music industry offices and studios where some of the most popular American songs were written. And the song that we heard from Neil Sedaka was All the Words in the World, was from 1962.
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0: Okay, let's have one from Commander Cody and his Lost Planet Airmen.

Taking me out for tonight was Commander Cody and his Lost Planet Airmen. The band's name, Commander Cody and his Lost Planet Airmen, was inspired by the 1950s film serials featuring the character Commando Cody, and from a feature version of an earlier serial, King of the Rocket Man, released under the title Lost Planet Airmen. So that's where the name of the group came from. And the song that we heard was Truck Driving Man from 1972. Well, ladies and gentlemen, that takes me out for tonight. Thank you very much for your company and hope you enjoyed the selection of vinyl records that I played for you. And as always, I enjoy entertaining you with all these great vinyl records. If you do enjoy the show, join me next time when I dig up the graves and resurrect the remains of some more memorable, mouldy, decomposed vinyl records from between 1950 and 1990, which is approximately the vinyl record era. Now, I'll be back tomorrow, ladies and gentlemen. I'm doing the footy, so join me at 1 p.m. tomorrow afternoon for Oak FM's broadcast of the SSNA Ovens and Murray football. So I'm panelling for that game tomorrow at 1 o'clock, so I look forward to your company then. In the meantime, take care, everyone. Have a great weekend, and be careful on Sunday, because I believe we're going to get a lot of rain on Sunday. I think, according to my weather app on my phone, we're getting somewhere between 25 to 40 mil of rain on Sunday. So if you're out and about on Sunday, please take care when that huge rain band comes around. Take care, everyone. Have a great weekend and good night.

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0: wonderful Darling Be Home Soon from John Sebastian. John Sebastian. Oh, we got some John Sebastian fans here. Lovely, lovely, lovely. That's a good chord to start on.
1: Yeah, why not? 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

In these challenging times, it's great to know we can rely on a trustworthy newspaper. That's why we read our local Chronicle newspaper, providing great coverage when it comes to the local, regional, national and international news. 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

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This little gem, which is opposite the Wangaratta Hospital, is everything a cafe should be. Good food, coffee and quick service. 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

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Drop in and see us for our famous sweet chili filly, our bacon, our ham. It's all there. Drop in and see us. All your quality needs. We're the real Paddock the Plate, folks. 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

0: Hi, Wayne DeRetta. The Premix King is now in town, Parthag Road, right next to Spotlight. Why pay city prices when you can party like a king in Wang? We've got deals so good, even your tightest mate will put his hand in his pocket. Can, stubbies, spirits, party essentials, whatever fuels your weekend. We've got it cheaper, louder, and later than any of the other mobs. Come find out why we say, the party starts here. And remember, if you're not shopping at the Premix King, you're getting ripped off.
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0: Wangaratta. The Premix King is now in town, Parfig Road, right next to Spotlight. From stubbies to spirits, we've got your weekend sorted and you won't need to flog a kidney to pay for it. We're stacked to the roof, open late, and making it way too easy to throw a proper sesh. So, light up the Eskies, because the only thing missing is you. Come find out why we say, the party starts here. And remember, if you're not shopping at the Premix King, you're getting ripped off.
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0: 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It's just gone 9 o'clock. Good morning. Frank Bakai with you until 1 o'clock this afternoon. Today is Saturday, the 8th of August, 2026. 219th day of the year. There are 146 days to go. And 139 sleeps until Christmas. Coming up in this South Fleetwood Mac, LRB, The Hollies, America, and Howard Jones.
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0: 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Partly cloudy, areas of morning frost and fog pretty well gone by now. Snow above 1,500 metres. 15 degrees the expected high, and currently it's 8 degrees at 101.3 OKFM.

0: The songs that you asked for, the ones that you wanted, your favourite memories on 101.3 Oak FM Saturday morning with Frank Mackay, the Doobie Brothers, South City Midnight Lady, reminiscing from LRB Ventura Highway America and Howard Jones, and nobody but nobody is to blame. We've got a classic double play from Rod Stewart coming up, Elaine Craven, and on this day, and today is National Cat Day. Well, actually, International Cat Day. A worldwide excuse to pamper your feline furry friend and flood your Facebook feed, which is not easy to say at this hour of the morning, flood your Facebook feed with pet pictures. Hey, did you get your census form yet? Well, you better, I hope you have. If you haven't, well, census night is next Tuesday night, okay, the 11th. And for more information, if this is incredible, look, www.census.abs.gov.au, or you can ring this number, 1-800-181-227. If you want any, if you're worried about anything, ring that number, 1-800-181-227.
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0: across northeastern Victoria and southern New South Wales. 101.3 OKFM with Cat Stevens and Wild World. The Seekers in there too, The Carnival's Over, and Fleetwood Mac and Landslide. It's right on 9:30 with Frank Mackay. Look, this weekend in the SSNA Ovens and Murray Football League Round 16, it's Myrtleford taking on North Albury at the McNamara Reserve, Myrtleford. Join Ian Gambold and the expert commentary team for the pre-game show at 1 and the game at 2. Myrtleford versus North Albury at the McNamara Reserve, Myrtleford. Live streamed on the OKFM website, also on the iHeartRadio app for your phone, and broadcast live here at 101.3 OKFM. We've got the horoscopes coming up and a classic double play from Rod Stewart. Elaine Craven is next.
1: It's time once again to take a walk back in history as we present On This Day, a tabloid of people, places and events from today and yesteryear, and is produced by Cliff Wolstenholm in the studios of 101.3.
2: On this day, August the 8th, in 1909, R.S. Faulkner of Moonbriar Station in New South Wales demonstrated the first electric sheep shears. 1959, Aboriginal artist Albert Namatjira died, aged 57. 1963, Britain's great train robbery occurred near Cheddington. Thieves made off with £2.6 million in banknotes. 1968, Joe Belkey-Peterson became the Premier of Queensland. 2004 saw the death of US actress Faye Ray at 96. She starred in the original King Kong. 2017, singer, songwriter, TV host and actor Glen Campbell died aged 81 after a long battle with Alzheimer's. 2018, Australian pro golfer Jared Lyle, who was born in Shepparton and turned pro in 2004, lost his fight against cancer and died aged 36. 2019, Sinclair, Mick Miller, AO, Australian police officer who became the Chief Commissioner of Police from 1977 to 1987, died aged 92. 2022, Olivia Newton-John, AC, DBE, the British-born Australian singer and actress who won 4 Grammy Awards, was a big advocate for cancer research and had a facility in Melbourne named in her honour, died aged 73 after her own battle with the disease. And our birthdays today, 1921, Esther Williams, US swimming star and actress. 1928, Don Burrows, Australian jazz musician. 1933, Bob Ansett, Ansett Airways chairman. 1935, John Laws, radio commentator. 1937, Dustin Hoffman, US actor, was born. 1938, Connie Stevens, US actress and singer. 1944, Peter Weir, Australian film director. And 1988, Princess Beatrice, daughter of Prince Andrew and Sarah, the Duchess of York. And our hits of the day, 1952, Vaya con Dios, May God Be With You, Les Paul and Mary Ford. 1960, Itsy Bitsy Teeny Weeny Yellow Polka Dot Bikini with Brian Hyland. 1963, Sweets for My Sweet with The Searchers. And 1987, I Still Haven't Found What I'm Looking For, You Too. And our thought for today, I think most people are more important than their opinions, said Jorge Luis Borges, Argentinian author. And this has been Elaine Craven with On This Day for 101.3 FM.
0: 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Partly cloudy areas, some morning frost and fog gone by now. Snow down to about 1,500 metres. 15 degrees the expected high. And currently it's 9 degrees at 101.3 OKFM with a classic Rod Stewart double play.

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Then again, 16 to 10, Frank Bakai here till 1 o'clock this afternoon. We've got the footy for you too. But right now, we're diving into the horoscopes. Aries, Taurus and Gemini are first up this hour. Aries, step back from rushing. Let partnerships flow naturally without forcing an outcome. Taurus, prioritize physical comfort. Take a long break and step away from doom scrolling, especially in the dunny. Just

0: Gemini, enjoy a change of scenery and clear out lingering communication fog. We are getting cryptic. We will have more horoscopes for you in our next hour.
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